0: Leading off for Colorado and playing second base, former Cub Willie Castro. Tyler Freeman in right. T.J. Rumfield batting third and playing first base. Hunter Goodman is the cleanup man. Goodman the D.H. Ezequiel Tovar at shortstop. Cole Carrig, the rookie center fielder, bats sixth. The left fielder is Jake McCarthy. Kyle Karros at third base. And batting ninth and catching, Braxton Fulford. Fulford batting ninth for Colorado. For the Cubs, it'll be Pete Crow Armstrong leading off in center. Alex Bregman at third base. Michael Busch at first base. Seiya Suzuki to bat fourth as the designated hitter. Ian Happ in left field. The second baseman is Nico Horner, batting seventh and catching Moises Ballesteros. Matt Shaw in right, and batting ninth and playing shortstop, Dansby Swanson. So there you have the lineup, sponsored by Morgan & Morgan, America's largest injury law firm. We are ready to go. The Cubs are on the field. Back to get it started right after this. 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
4: 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And Patrick, Cubs coming off a winning series in San Francisco. Ran into a tough pitcher last night, but it looks like the offense, the last game in Colorado and then in San Fran, kind of turning the corner a little bit. We need to do that here at the friendly confines.
0: Cubs did lose two of three in the Rocky Mountains to this same Colorado team. Cubs saw their three-game winning streak end yesterday. Let's see if they can start a new one here tonight. We thank you for joining us. Zach Zaidman working alongside. Rich Wyatt is our excellent engineer. And the first pitch by Shota Imanaga is in there for a strike, and away we go. 72 degrees at Wrigley. 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Low and in, 1-1. Ron, as you think about Imanaga facing these Rockies, what's on your mind?
4: Well, I think first and foremost, you got to talk about the weather here at Wrigley Field. The wind is blowing out hard to straightaway center field. It has been a little on the gusty side, but it has been blowing out all day, and the ball was flying. That, to me, says split finger. He needs to be very effective with the split and probably use it quite a bit more than he does on a normal day.
0: With the theory being you need more strikeouts than tonight?
4: More strikeouts, and I think the split induces more ground balls, if it's put in play, than the fastball with the fly ball.
0: 2-2 on the leadoff hitter, Willie Castro. He had a huge day yesterday in Las Vegas. He takes high and inside. Would you believe this little man had 7 RBIs in Las Vegas yesterday, Ron? Ironically, he had never had more than 3 RBIs in a game, and he more than doubled that. Here's a line drive over the head of a leaping Bregman down the left field line, a base hit. Backhanded by Happ, and he holds Castro to a single. So it's a leadoff base hit, and the batter is Tyler Freeman.
4: Confidence is a crazy thing, right? And you have a day like that, you come in, and the bat seems lighter. You seeing the ball better. That was some ball game they had yesterday in Las Vegas.
0: The unlikely final score was 23-9 in favor of Colorado. Here's Tyler Freeman, right-handed batting right.

0: experts for heating, air conditioning, plumbing, sewer, and electric. Just ideal weather here at Wrigley tonight. Big crowd on hand, no surprise there. Swing and a miss. 1-2. What do you like on 1-2?
1: So far, he's gone with a lot of fastballs. So we'll see if he goes with the split or if he sticks with some high gas and tries to blow it past Freeman.
0: Swing and a miss. He got him with a fastball. And that's out number one. Strikeout number one for Shota Imanaga. Strikeouts by Cubs pitchers brought to you by your Chicago and Northwest Indiana Hyundai dealers. No score, one away. A man at first in the batter, T.J. Rumfield.
1: And a good location with that fastball on the outside corner, about mid-thigh. 92 miles an hour, so it was a good eater for Shota.
0: First left-handed batter of the game takes a strike. Rumfield hitting 280. Cubs in their home whites, the blue pinstripes all over, blue hats, numbers, sleeves, and socks. The lead at first by Castro on a toss over, chases him back. Rockies have the distinctive purple, dark purple shirts and black numbers on their backs. Gray trousers, black hats and socks. Lefty to lefty, Shota coming back. Rumfield fouls it away, nothing and two. 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On the field or the walls of your home, the right team and colors make all the difference. Official paint of the Chicago Cubs, Benjamin Moore.
1: 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Topped out at 92 miles an hour with the heater in this
0: area. 0-2. Breaking ball in the dirt. Blocked skillfully by Ballesteros. The home plate umpire is James Hoy. He is also the crew chief of this quartet. Willie Traynor, the umpire at first. Down at second, John Libka, L-I-B-K-A. You don't see that combination of B-K back-to-back in too many names or words. Here's the 1-2 pitch. Just a little bit high, 2-2. D.J. Rayburn is the third base umpire. Announcement of the umpire, sponsored by Old National Bank, where relationships and results matter. Most of the field is in the shade. Center field is still in the sun. Here's a ground ball slowly hit. Shota gloves it over toward third and throws to first. Good play to get him. Imanaga had to scamper off that hill and run over toward third, grabbed it, didn't panic, Ron, and made a good throw.
1: The one thing I like is Shota understanding who's hitting in the positioning of his fielders, because if you have normal positioning, that would be the third baseman's ball. He'd make that play easily. But understanding that Bregman is playing out where the shortstop's at, there's nobody home at third base, so Shota had to go over and make that play and made it very well.
0: Two down. Castro did advance to second on the play. And now the cleanup man, Hunter Goodman. He's their best hitter. Certainly their best power hitter with 20 home runs. Two of those came yesterday in Las Vegas. One reason it was such a high-scoring game yesterday, they had scorching 101-degree weather at game time in Nevada. Here's the 0-1. Swing and a miss by Goodman. Goodman had a pretty decent day, Ron. I would say 5 for 6, 2 home runs, 4 RBIs.
1: Yeah, ho-hum.
0: Yep, you'll take
1: yeah.
0: that.
1: That'll get you singing Viva Las Vegas when you're leaving town.
0: Or I wish I was staying in Las
1: Vegas. Yeah, no doubt.
0: The lead at second by Castro. Shota glances back and brings it. The ball popped up. Foul over toward the first base dugout area and back out of play.
1: In talking to some of the people about yesterday's game with Colorado and then just doing a little research, the ballpark in Las Vegas that is being built currently will be a retractable roof stadium. So I would assume with all these hot days they get, the roof will be closed and it will not play, you know, like you're playing in Williamsport. It'll play like a normal big league ballpark.
0: Goodman takes outside. It's

0: 2-2. They've had some big scores and big games. And I think it was Milwaukee against the Athletics earlier this week. Both teams piled up huge numbers. I think they had 11 home runs in one game. Here's the 1-2 pitch. Pulled on the ground to third. Scooped up by Bregman. Straightens up. Throws to first to get him. Despite a leadoff single, the Rockies walk away empty-handed. We go to the bottom of the first. Nothing-nothing game on the score. And the Northwestern Medicine Cubs ready.
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0: 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The Cubs leadoff man is Pete Pro Armstrong as he steps in. And it's presented by Benny's Beverage Depot. Pete gets a hit. He will take inside for a ball. Benny's will donate $200 to service dog charities. If you can't find it at Benny's, it's probably not worth drinking. Pete's been on base now in 18 straight games, with either a hit, a walk, or a hit by pitch. Michael Lorenzen, Ron, we just saw him last week in Colorado. What's the plan against him?
10: Well, he's going to, you know, he throws a lot of balls in the middle of the plate. He had a lot of success against the Cubs in Colorado. And I really believe, if you remember this ballgame, we talked about how difficult it was to see in Colorado on that day. I thought both pitchers' first four innings really benefited from the sun around home plate.
0: Swinging a drive, deep right center, back toward the wall. It's got a chance. Gone. Pete Pro Armstrong, a long home run. Cubs lead 1-0. Just to the right of dead center. It's a good night to hit. That might not be his only homer of this game.
10: Well, we just talked about it. Lorenzen throws a lot of balls in the middle of the plate. And that one was in the middle, and Pete didn't miss it. Hit it about halfway up the bleachers, just to the right of the 400-foot marker. Long home run, and the Cubs take the lead.
0: It's another $200 courtesy of Benny's Beverage Depot to Service Dog Charities. Number 13 for PCA. And here's Alex Bregman taking low and away. Lorenzen has not had a great year by any standard. He is 2-8 with a 7.54 ERA. Chopper toward third and foul off the bat of Bregman. Now, part of that run, you know, to be very honest, is that he pitches half of the games at Coors Field.
10: Yeah, I don't disagree. It's one of those situations where you can have a bad two innings or three innings, and it can affect your ERA for a month.
0: Bregman now takes low, but he has allowed a staggering number of hits, 102 hits in just 65 innings of work. Opponents are hitting 349 against him. there's a chopper foul. So you can't blame all of that on the ballpark in which you're working.
10: Not at all. You know, the thing he benefited from is the swing and miss. Him and Shota each had 7 strikeouts in that game. And I looked at the film again this morning from that game, and a lot of chase on the slider down below the zone like that last one.
0: Bregman takes low 3-2.
10: Between the slider and the changeup, I just don't think guys were seeing the ball well. I think that's going to be a different story here tonight at Wrigley.
0: Cubs lead 1-0 on PCA's 13th homer of the year. A 3-2 pitch to Bregman. Wrapped on the ground, base set to center. First two Cubs have hits, and the batter, Michael Busch. Bregman with a single. And I know that he's been trying to drive the ball, Ron. I know that's one of the reasons why the Cubs signed him to a long-term lucrative contract. But a guy like that is such a good pure hitter. You want to see him get his share of singles as well.
10: Well, and I think, you know, when you kind of simplify and shorten things up as far as the swing goes, and all of a sudden you just start putting the barrel on the baseball, good things are going to happen. That's what he did there. He just hit a hard two-hopper through the middle of the diamond.
0: Here's Michael Busch. He's been on base with a hit, walk, or hit by pitch 20 consecutive games. Michael swings and chops it foul. Busch at 253. 8 home runs, 42 driven in. Those are decent numbers, considering it's game 73, still including this game, 9 more before the exact midway point. So he's on a pace to drive in 90 runs, and you feel like he hasn't really gotten red hot yet.
10: Yep, and that's where he was last year, 90 runs driven in and over 30 home runs.
0: Here comes the 0-2 now to Busch, swinging a chopper foul.
10: Michael is one of those players that doesn't ask or search out much attention, you know, and he just kind of goes about his business day after day and kind of plays a quiet game, but it's not quiet when you're 30 and 90.
0: Fastball, strike 3 called on the inside corner. Busch caught looking. One away, one on, a run in. And the batter now is Seiya Suzuki.
10: That pitch called a strike. He could have challenged it, and he would have been correct. The pitch was up, but just barely by, you know, probably half a baseball.
0: Suzuki hitting 255. He takes outside for a ball. Seiya has hit safely in 10 consecutive games. Did not play yesterday. He left the Saturday game in San Francisco with a little bit of a sore knee. And now the pitch to Seiya in there for a strike.
10: Yeah, we talked to Craig Counsell about that today. It's something he's going to have to deal with for a little while. He's got a little bit of swelling in his knee, and you're going to, you know, aggravate it from time to time now. But, you know, it was good enough where he could at least DH today.
0: Seiya takes low and away. Think about the knee. It started back in the World Baseball Classic when he was playing for Japan. That's where his knee issues really began this season, Ron, back in March.
10: Yeah, he missed the entire first part of the season because of it.
0: Seiya bangs it foul over the screen. Cubs lead 1-0. Great crowd. I do not see any empty seats as we look around. I see rooftoppers across Sheffield and Waveland Avenues. It's going to get loud tonight here. And the 2-2, swing and a miss, strike 3. That's the best fastball that Lorenzen has thrown so far. He threw it right by him. Back-to-back strikeouts, and here's Ian Happ. Cubs lead 1-0 in the first.
10: First inning is powered by Invesco QQQ. Let's rethink possibility. 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
0: Happ, a left-handed batter, 16 home runs. And the pitch to Ian, low and inside for a ball.
10: Now, Feel Like a Bosch prediction brought to you by Bosch Power Tools. Feel like a Bosch. Now, Zach was on a roll. He had a three-game roll feeling like a Bosch. He was Boshing. Partner, do you feel like Boshing tonight? You got a prediction today?
0: Swing and a miss by Happ. 1-1. Zach is contemplating responding.
10: Well, Zach, we lost yesterday, and so he is out. You are in.
0: Oh, it's my turn to box.
10: Yeah. Zach was on a three-game win streak. He lost yesterday.
0: Swing and a miss by Happ.
10: So, by rules of the judge, being me, he's out. You're in.
0: Darn good rules, Ron.
10: Well, if he kept winning, strikes. He could have kept washing, but he's out.
0: Are those rules subject to change at any time?
10: Whenever I decide, yeah.
0: That's what I thought. Here's a high fly ball, left center field, back toward the warning track with room, and making the catch is Carrig. He was right in front of the 368 sign when he hauled it in. The ball is definitely going to carry tonight. It carried for Pete Pearl-Armstrong, who led off the first with a home run. We go to the second inning. Cubs 1, Rockies nothing. On the score on the Northwestern Medicine Cubs Radio Network.
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16: Top two, Cubs with a 1-0 lead over the Rockies. The second inning is brought to you by Sea Glass Wines, official partner of the Cubs, bringing the California coast to you wherever you are. Pat?
0: Ezequiel Tovar will lead off this second inning, hitting 218. Shota missing inside on the first pitch. Here's the 1-0. Low and inside for a ball, 2-0. Getting back to Colorado's victory yesterday over the Athletics in Las Vegas. The 23 runs they scored was a club record. And for a team that plays 81 games at Coors Field, that's saying something. Here is a swing and a foul off to the right and out of play.
10: I would agree to that.
0: Right?
10: Yeah, absolutely.
0: But it was 101 degrees. And the 23 runs were the most by any single big league team this year in any one ball game. No surprise there. Swinging a foul back by Tovar, 2-2.
10: There's just nothing fun about that game because it's not like a big league baseball game. That's the problem.
0: Yeah.
10: And you get some pitchers that are going to wear it because of that, and that's not right. I just don't think that's right.
0: Here's a high pop fly, should be playable for Bush. Foul territory near the coaching box. He's got it. And that's out number one. Now, I'm sure there are some fans who think, oh boy, that's really cool. You know, 23 runs. Well, you're not pitching.
10: Yeah, there's nothing good about that, a game like that. There really isn't. And that's not what we want to have. It's almost embarrassing to our game to have games like that.
0: Yeah, that's you know, not really a big league total of runs that should ever be scored.
17: Right.
10: No, I agree. Yeah, I'm not a fan at all. I mean, everybody loves the, you know, you're the hitter and your stats take off and you have these massive days, but that's really not what our game is about.
0: Swing and a miss by Cole Kerrig. We saw Kerrig in Denver last week get his first big league hit. It was a triple. He's a switch hitter hitting 250. The Rockies are 18 games below 500, but they have actually improved quite a bit over a year ago when they were dreadful. Here's a high pop-up foul and off to the right and out of play.
10: Yeah, you can see they've got some young players that can play the game. That's for sure. Now, we've got that feel like a Bosch prediction. You got a prediction? Have you thought about it?
0: I'm going to say that Pete Carl Armstrong will hit one more home run at least in this game. Swing and a miss, strike three. Kerrig chasing a high hard one. And down he goes. Second strikeout for Shota Imanaga. Cubs lead 1-0. Two down here in the second inning, and the batter, Jake McCarthy.
10: Boy, high gas. That ball, Kerrig, that ball's shoulder high that he chased up out of the zone.
0: The lights are on here at Wrigley. Tonight's game powered by ComEd. McCarthy takes a strike. Lefty against lefty. Bregman in on the grass at third. Shota, a little left-hander, kicks and fires. In there for a strike. I get an enjoyment watching Shota. It's almost like he poses for a picture right in the middle of his windup.
10: Yeah, he does.
0: He lifts his leg and then freezes. It's his right leg. He lifts it, and this time he worked faster. And he made a liar out of me, and the pitch is fouled away.
10: Well, no, but I think he does do it a lot. But I think what he does is it's a timing thing for him and a balance thing. But it also is a situation where it throws the hitter's timing off, you know, as they're getting ready to hit.
0: There's that little pause. And the pitch, big chop to a charging Horner at second, waits for the second bounce and cannot get the speedy McCarthy at first. It's really the only play that Nico had. He just couldn't get there to grab it on the first big bounce. And McCarthy can really run.
10: Yes, ball's chopped right in the front edge of home plate. Nico gets this ball, puts it in the glove like a quick transfer and throw, but I don't know if there was anything Nico could have done to have thrown out McCarthy at first.
0: Two outs and a man at first. Here's Kyle Karros, son of former Cub and big league ball player Eric Karros. And the pitch to Kyle swung on and missed.
10: 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Ian Happ and Pete very deep in center and left with that wind blowing out.
0: The 0-1 to Karros. Instead of throw to first, and they got him picked off. Great move by Shota Imanaga. He picks off Jake McCarthy at first. And Shota waited to see if the Rockies were going to challenge his move. They did not, nor did they challenge the call at first. That is a quick pickoff move. Inning over. No runs for the Rockies. We go to the bottom of the second inning. Cubs lead 1-0 on the score. And the Northwestern Medicine Cubs Radio.
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0: Huh? Nico Hoerner leads off this second inning. First pitch was a ball. This one is in there for a strike. Nico is going to get hot here pretty soon. That's another Bosch prediction that I'm going to make. He is simply too good of a hitter, Ron, to be hitting 240 at any time.
10: I would agree. Nico is one of the elite contact and guys spray hitters in our game. And, you know, he was hovering around 300 for quite a while and gone into the skid a little bit. See if he gets back on track of just trying to drive the just hitting line drives back through the middle.
0: He takes strike three called. Nico taking a third strike, and that's out number one. But if you're a hitter, Ron, this is the time you want to be playing games at Wrigley Field. It's the middle of June. It'll be nice and warm most days between now and about September the 15th. So this is the time you can earn your living.
10: Yeah, you wanna be in a lineup now. It's wind blowing out. It's going to be warm here in Chicago.
0: Moises Ballesteros takes outside. Pitch on the way to the left-handed batter. Inside ball two. Okay, here's one for you and Zach. No Googling allowed. Without looking, what big league team has the best record in the month of June? Pitch is down low for a ball. It's 2-0. I said no Googling, Zach.
10: The month of June.
0: It would have been about my 28th pick. So okay. It's an unusual pick. 3-1 now on Moises. You guys want to take a crack at it? Please, not both at once.
10: Yeah, I was giving Zach a chance.
0: Now the 3-1 pitch on the way to Ballesteros. Hit on the ground right side. Diving backhand stop by Rumfield, and he feeds the ball to Lorenzen in time. Pretty good play by Rumfield. Lorenzen did his job covering the bag. Score that one 3-1. Two down, and the batter, Matt Shaw.
10: So I'm guessing, obviously, it's not like Atlanta or one of the lead teams.
0: Because, you're right.
10: Yep.
0: Would you believe, I'm going to get, Zach, yeah. You want to take a crack?
16: The White Sox?
0: That's a good guess, but not the right answer. Would you believe the Miami Marlins?
10: Wow, no, I would
0: they
10: not.
0: They are 10-2 here in the month of June. That's the best of the 30 big league clubs. Just another example of the unpredictability of this amazing game. Here's the 0-1. It's low and outside for a ball, 1-1. First of six on the homestand. Yeah.
10: Wow.
0: Here's the 1-1. Fastball away to Matt Shaw. We'll take a look at a little baseball history a bit later on. I wrote down June 15 on my scorecard. And for a long time, Ron, this was a very significant day in the sport of Major League Baseball. This was the trading deadline day, June 15th, and you had to make your decisions early before the midway point of the year. Here's a bouncing ball toward the middle, base hit. Two-out single, Matt Shaw, and it brings up Dansby Swanson. but we'll get back to the baseball history later on. I'm not sure when they changed the deadline from the middle of June to the very end of July, but it's been, I would say, within the last 25 or 30 years.
10: Yeah, I think it was before I was drafted, and that was 1987. So I think it was before that.
0: Okay. So it's been a while.
10: It's been a little while, yeah.
0: Here's Dansby Swanson taking a strike.
10: Zach, now you can use the Google machine.
16: 1986.
10: I told you.
0: That's very good. A whole year before your draft.
10: I would not have guessed that.
0: Short lead by Shaw. He's got a good lead. And he'll be chased back to the bag.
10: Lorenzen has a good move to first for a right-hander. He's a very quick feet, really good athlete. But I think Lorenzen's a little on the slower side to home plate, too. See if Shaw takes off.
0: Pitch to Dansby. Curveball away. 1-1. Swanson desperately trying to get his swing to create some base hits. He's hitting 179. Slightly open stance. And the 1-1. Pulled foul on the ground toward third. 1-2.
10: Yeah, for Dansby, it's one of those things. He's kind of, you know, he's grinding away at this thing. He's in a, you know, he's a guy that's been a very productive hitter. And he's just in a slump right now.
0: Takes outside 2-2.
10: Yeah, and, you know, the league has been pounding the Cubs right-handed hitters with breaking balls. And I mean at a record pace. You know, Cubs right-handed hitters are seeing more breaking balls than any other group of hitters in the league. So you're going to have to, he's going to have to hit the breaking ball eventually.
0: Swing and a miss. Strike three ends the inning. Cubs don't score. We go to the third. Cubs lead 1-0 on the score. And the Northwestern Medicine Cubs Radio Network.
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24: Performing a double lung and liver transplant on a lung cancer patient had never been done until now. 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
16: Top three at Wrigley Field. Cubs 1, Rockies nothing. Partly cloudy, 71 degrees. 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Pat?
0: Kyle Karros will lead off this third inning. Big, strong, right-handed batter. Similar build to his father, Eric. Kyle hitting 246, three home runs. Big, tall, strong, right-handed batter. Takes an off-speed pitch for a strike, 1-2. Cubs got their run, a leadoff home run by Pete Crow Armstrong in the first. Garrow swings and misses. just getting started in this three-game series. Three straight night games here at Wrigley. Now Showtown ready for the 1-2 pitch to Karros. Lifted foul off to the right out of play. 7:05 tomorrow night and Wednesday night. Edward Cabrera pitching for the Cubs tomorrow night against Ryan Feltner. Javier Assad on Wednesday night against Sean Sullivan. Sullivan a left-hander. Karros pulls a one-hopper to third. Nice play by Bregman. Gloves it cleanly on one hop and throws him out. That was not routine. Good play.
10: Yeah, a little top spinner, you know, and it hits about 3 feet in front of Bregman. So the ball's going to hit the first hop with that top spin and really explode. Bregman does the smart thing as third base. You stay right in front of that ball, and you kind of cradle it right into your midsection, which he did, and made a very nice catch on a tough play and a good throw.
0: Fulford drives one to deep left. Back goes Happ in the corner, makes the catch. Deep fly, Happ angling over toward the foul pole in the left field corner area, caught that ball on the track, and that's out number two.
10: Fulford was on that fastball. He hit it right off the end of the bat, and that's what kept it in the ballpark. I like what Shota's doing. He's throwing a lot of fastballs here early in the ballgame. And what that's going to do, the second and third go around through this lineup, you know, that split's going to be very effective.
0: Ron, he pitched 5 shutout innings in Denver back on June 10. He had no decision in a 3-2 Cubs loss, but he pitched well. Line drive, left field, base hit toward the line. Over to backhand the ball near the sidewall is Happ and hold him to a single. Very good play by Ian.
10: I'd try a different location against Castro. He's hooked 2 balls down the left field line. Ian's made 2 good plays to keep him at first base. Third inning is brought to you by Consumers Credit Union. People in your corner stand up for you wherever you go. That's Consumers Credit Union.
0: 2 down, a man at first. Tyler Freeman, the batter. And he'll poke one foul off to the right out of play. Almost all of the field now is in the shade. Only a little bit of area in deep right center is in sunlight. Lights have been turned on. Beautiful mid-June evening. Here's the 0-1. Way outside for a ball. 1-1. Willie Castro takes his lead at first. Now the pitch on the way. That's going to be in there for a strike. 1-2. What do you like here, Ron?
10: I like the split. Let's see him start this second go-around through the lineup. With the wind blowing out the way it is, you know, the Rockies have seen a lot of fastballs. See if he incorporates the split for the strikeout.
0: And the 1-2. Lifted to right. Toward the line. Should be playable for Shaw. He's got it to end the inning. No runs and a hit, a man left. Middle of inning number 3. Cubs 1. Colorado nothing on the score. And the Northwestern Medicine Cubs ready.
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0: All right, Zach. Pete Pearl Armstrong will lead off this third inning. He led off the first with a home run. And he takes high for a ball. Pete now with 13 homers, 34 runs batted in. Shallow at third is Karros. Here's a drive to left, foul and out of play, 1-1.
10: My Pete got a pretty good breaking ball to hit there. That stayed up and out over the plate. Maybe not quite up, but out over the plate. Put a big swing on it and fouled it off.
0: Now the 1-1. Pete takes a little bit high for a ball, 2-1.
10: I like his approach right now. You know, he's been on a roll. But the approach is back through the middle.
0: Takes a strike here, 2-2.
10: You know, you don't see a lot of those hooked foul balls that we saw earlier in the year. You're seeing, you know, even foul balls off the other way at times, you know, where he's letting this ball carry a little deeper. And now he's, you know, because he's got a great swing and he's got great power for a guy that's not a huge guy. Here it
13: is. He drives one in the air, deep right center, back toward the wall. This ball is going to be off the wall and bouncing back toward the infield. Pete racing around second. He's got a triple. He just missed a home run. Carrick, the center fielder, made a leaping try and missed. The ball then bounced past the right fielder, Freeman. So Pete now with a homer and a triple in his first two at-bats.
10: That couldn't have missed the basket by more than inches. It hits the top of the garage door, the hefty garage door, way up at the top. So it had to just miss the front edge of the basket. It hit the wall and then bounced back. So Pete with a triple.
0: Bregman hits a ground ball to third, fielded by Karros. And he throws to first in time. One down. Per Armstrong still at third. I've always thought that Pete is a perfect example of a guy who is capable of hitting a cycle in any big league game. And this might be the night.
10: Yeah, there's no doubt. You know, now he's got the triple out of the way. You know, there's no doubt he can do that.
0: Michael Busch, the batter. One away, infield in. Infield in, Ron, what's your at-bat like here?
10: What you want to do is you want to try to stay to the middle of the diamond and drive this ball up and not fall into the trap of rolling over on a ground ball or a changeup to the second baseman or first baseman.
0: Busch takes high, 2-0. Suzuki on deck, Cubs lead 1-0. A runner at third with one away in the bottom of this third inning.
10: I would always wait in my at-bat until I got a ball away from me in this situation.
0: This one is just outside, ball three, green light on 3-0.
10: I would say yes. The wind's blowing out. If he gets a good pitch to hit, why not?
0: Lorenzen working from the stretch. Armstrong leading in foul territory at third, the pitch. Busch will take a strike off speed.
10: Yeah, that was a breaking ball, 3-0.
0: Now 3-1. RBI opportunity for Busch, who has 42 ribbies right now. And the pitch. Inside, almost hit him. It did hit him. And Busch will take his base. Not sure where it got him. Lower leg somewhere, possibly. It's a hit by pitch. Runners at first and third. Busch does not appear to be shaken up. And the batter, Seiya Suzuki.
10: I don't think Lorenzen was all that keen on pitching to Michael Busch. I think him hitting him in the thigh didn't bother him a bit. I think he was just as soon face another righty and try to get a ground ball either to third or short, maybe turn a pair.
0: Now the infield is back against Suzuki, and Seiya takes inside ball one.
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0: Wind blowing out toward right and right center. Seiya swings and misses. He got fooled, did not take one of his better swings, and chased a pitch in the dirt. It's 1-1. Right fielder, not real deep, which kind of surprises me. That's Freeman.
10: Wind blowing out hard once again to straightaway center.
0: Seiya will hit a drive into shallow right, down the line. That ball might be tough to catch. It lands foul, untouched. A trio of Rockies. Castro, the second baseman, Rumfield, the first baseman, and Freeman, the right fielder, all in pursuit. Nobody was close to catching it, but it landed foul by about 2 feet.
10: I thought the wind was going to blow that ball back into fair territory. There are days when the wind blowing in, that ball would have been 5 rows deep in the seats. That time it landed about 5 feet foul.
0: Cubs with a man at first and third, one away. And Suzuki swings and fouls it at the plate. There are certain plate appearances, Ron, where if you're a middle-of-the-order hitter, you simply have to put the ball in play.
10: Yeah, that's... Suzuki knows it, too. He knows he saw a slider to hit, and that last one was a curveball, and he fouled it off. See if he can drive one in the middle of the field.
0: Fastball away. Lorenzen tried a little crossfire fastball that just missed the outside edge. 2-2.
10: Lorenzen is almost falling down after almost all of his pitches.
0: Runners lead first and third. The 2-2. Swing and a miss, strike three. Suzuki is out number two. And it's up to Ian Happ.
10: That's two-seam fastball. This one's in the middle of the plate. 94 miles an hour. Suzuki, I think, had breaking ball in the back of his mind, and it threw that one past him.
0: Well, Armstrong led off the inning with a triple. He is still at third with two down. Bush, the runner at first, and here's Ian Happ. And a pitch to Ian, swinging a ground ball, foul. Foul at first. Rumfield made a nice diving stop, but it was foul by less than a foot.
10: Yeah, he catches this ball, glove right next to the bag, in foul territory.
0: Sometimes, Ron, we talk about overall game momentum. There are certain at-bats that seem more significant than others. I would put this one in that category right now. Happ fly to the warning track in center his first time. Runners lead first and third. Big crowd a little quiet all of a sudden. And the set for the 0-1. And Happ will take outside. It's 1-1. Getting close to a station break. Pass one along if we can comfortably slot it in. And now we're going to pause 10 seconds for station ID. 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
0: The runner goes. Happ hits a fly ball into shallow right center. Playable for Freeman, and he makes the catch to end the inning. So the Cubs squander a leadoff triple and walk away with no runs. We go to the fourth. Cubs 1, Rockies nothing. 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
0: T.J. Rumfield bounces one to first. Gloved by Bush, and one first baseman has just grounded out to the other. Shota covering, score that one 3-1. One away, and here's Goodman. What else you got there, Zach?
16: 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Xfinity, imagine that. The Phillies lead the Marlins 5-0, top of the eighth inning. JT Realmuto going deep for Philadelphia. The Nationals leading the Royals 7-3, bottom of the eighth inning. Dylan Cruz, a three-run job.
0: Goodman takes outside.
16: A Eugenio Suarez with a pair of home runs, including a grand slam. Reds all over the Mets, 9-0 after five.
0: Cubs will be playing in New York against the Mets starting a week from tonight. Low and inside, ball two.
16: Jimmy Crooks, the rookie catcher for St. Louis, with a two-run double. Cardinals leading the Padres 3-0, last of the fifth.
0: Bouncing ball, wide of short. Diving stop by Dansby, and his throw is too high. He made a wonderful diving stop. The ball ticketed for center field. Dansby got up, might have hurried his throw, had to hurry the throw, and it sailed on him, and a leaping Bush could not come down on the bag in time.
10: Yeah, Dansby catches this ball, and when he gets to his feet, he's kind of lined up towards right field, so the kind of that sidearm throw, and it just kind of sailed on him. So it will be a base hit.
0: Incredible stop by Swanson, though. And Ezequiel Tovar, the batter, swings and misses.
16: Other action around the majors. Josh Bell, a three-run home run. Twins leading the Rangers 3-2, top of the fourth. Tigers 2, Astros nothing. They are in the third. Kevin McGonigal with a two-run home run, his fifth.
0: Now the 0-1, lifted foul off to the right and out of play.
16: And a few games later on tonight, Pirates and A's out west, Diamondbacks hosting the Angels, and the Rays and Dodgers in Los Angeles. Pat?
0: All right, Zach, thank you. Father's Day coming up this weekend. Don't forget Dad. Here's the 0-2 instead of toss to first. Speaking of Father's Days, Ron and I are both on the Cameo video service. Go to cameo.com and Ron and I can provide a happy Father's Day message to Dad or your uncle or grandfather, whoever it might be, who is also a father. Swing and a miss, strike three, and Tovar is out number two. Cameo.com, they're fun.
10: Yep, they are.
0: They are.
10: Yeah, I did one today. I think you did a few today, right? For Father's Day, right?
0: You bet. Carrick the batter, right-handed hitter. And he'll hit a high pop fly foul left side. It'll twist out of play. Great crowd at Wrigley. Have we made any of our attendance guesses yet?
10: No.
0: Well, let's go ahead. I'll guess 38,183. 38,183. Okay. Now the 0-1 to Kerrig from Shota. Swing and a foul back. Nothing in two.
10: I'm going to say 39,300.
16: I'm going to say 38,500.
0: Now, Rich Wyatt is our excellent engineer tonight. Rich is going to make a guess.
9: I'm going to say 39,800.
0: Next pitch taken high and outside for a ball. I believe that was Rich's voice you heard on the air right there.
10: Yeah, 38,900. Is that right, Rich?
9: That's right. Going high.
10: Yeah. Richie's got a lot of fans here today. Big pass list. That a boy, Rich.
0: Here comes the 1-2 to Kerrig. And it is swung on and dribbled. First base line. Tough play. Shota will throw to first in time and gets him. Very nice play. No runs. One hit. One lift. We go to the bottom of the fourth inning. Cubs 1, Rockies nothing. This is the score and the Northwestern Medicine Cubs race.
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10: Very nice, Zach.
0: Nico Horner will lead it off. First pitch by Michael Lorenzen is a strike. I want to get back to Rich Wyatt, his voice on the air. Now, Rich, we welcome you to join us on the air at any time. That's not the issue. Okay. The question I would have, are you going to submit an invoice to our good friend Mitch Rosen? Here is a looping line drive into right, a sliding catch by Freeman. And that is out number one.
9: Invoice has been submitted, Pat.
10: He submitted it before the game knowing he was going to be on the air because he was going to give his guess. That's just good business, Rich.
0: Did you add a little extra knowing that you would be on the air, Rich? I mean, we're getting very personal here.
10: Then he knew you were going to ask, so now he's got extra time. That's bonus for the invoice.
9: I'll add that to tomorrow.
10: Rosen, it's with an R.
9: R, yes.
0: See, I knew that was the case, Ron, and Rich and I are going 50-50 on this deal.
10: Believe me, I know your side hustle.
16: You guys are in the running for the bennies. Toast of the game now. Excellent move.
9: Cheers.
0: I tried to go 60-40. He wouldn't bite.
10: Yeah.
0: Here's the 1-1 pitch. Low to Ballesteros. 2-1.
10: Got to watch them Hall of Famers, Rich. Be careful. got that side hustle down now. Trust me.
1: Got my eyes on you, Pat.
0: Two balls and a strike on Moises Ballesteros. The next pitch fouled away. Cubs need Moises to get some base hits. His average down in the 230s.

0: He's getting a lot of movement with his head going forward with that big leg kick. And we did not see that kind of movement with his head going forward in spring training.
1: And that shot takes ball one, Ron.
0: So it's just one of those things. He's got to just kind of clean that up and just kind of shorten that move a little bit. You know, the move going forward with his head, not the leg kick.
1: Shaw hits a high fly ball left center, playable for McCarthy, the left fielder. He's got it, and it's a 1-2-3 inning. Zach Zaidman joins Ron Coomer in a moment. After four, Cubs 1, Rockies nothing on the score in the Northwestern Medicine Cubs Radio Network.
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6: 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The flip to first in time. One pitch by Shota Imanaga. One away here in the top of the fifth inning with the Cubs leading the Rockies 1-0. Pete Crow Armstrong, a leadoff shot in the bottom of the first inning. 434 feet to center field. Second career leadoff home run for PCA. Kyle Karros digs in. Right-handed batter, and the pitch is in there for strike, slow-moving breaking ball that spun into the zone, 0-1. Karros, a right-handed batter. The left-hander Imanaga working on the third base side of the rubber. The pitch is low. One ball, one strike, another breaking ball.
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6: Wind blowing straight out on a comfortable evening here at Wrigley. The pitch, swing and a miss by Karros. As Imanaga zips a fastball by him. 1-2 the count. Karros grounded out to his counterpart, Alex Bregman, at third. His first time up is 0-1.
0: Imanaga's thrown a lot more fastballs today than we have seen him throw, and I like it because, you know, it's going to allow him to get deeper in the game with that split finger.
6: That pitch misses off the outside, a splitter, 2-2 now on Karros. Why do you think he's throwing more fastballs, just for efficiency purposes?
0: I think Colorado just saw him. And I think what he's doing is he's trying to work ahead in the count, and he's getting a lot of early swings.
6: High fly ball, shallow left center. Coming in, Pete Crow Armstrong. Camping under it, makes the catch, 2 down.
0: You know, it's been working. And the other thing, too, is it's been working because it's in great locations. He's been able to really pitch right at the edges of the strike zone all game long with his heater. It would not surprise me if this is the least amount of split fingers he's thrown in 4 or 5 games.
6: Braxton Fulford at the plate. The pitch. He looks at a sweeper that floats into the zone for a strike. 0-1. Fulford, the number 9 hitter He flat out

0: to deep left his first time up. Now the 0-1. In the dirt. One ball, one strike.
1: Coming to you live all season long. From the Invesco QQQ broadcast booth, proud partner of the Chicago Cubs.
0: Temperature in the low 70s here at Whitley Dyke. The 1-1. High and outside. Another fastball from Imanaga, 2-1.
1: Play in March and April when we're playing those games that are very cold. This is what you're waiting for.
0: Oh, yeah.
1: These gorgeous nights here in Chicago.
0: Called strike, fastball from Imanaga, 2-2 the count on Fulford.
1: That's the heater we're talking about, Z. That one right on the inside corner. Perfect pitch. Fulford expecting to see split, and he's buzzing that heater inside.
0: Let's see what Imanaga does here. Sets above the belt. High leg kick and pitch. And a high fly ball, shallow center. Drifting back. Corner the second baseman, and he makes the catch throughout number three. As Imanaga went with a fastball there. Rockies go down in order in the top of the fifth. Middle five, it's the Cubs 1, Colorado nothing on the score. And the Northwestern Medicine Cubs ready.
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0: On Sunday, June 21st, the Cubs take on the Blue Jays at 1:20 in the afternoon. Up to the first 5,000 early arriving fans in the Budweiser bleachers will receive a Father's Day tee presented by Advocate Healthcare. Be sure to arrive early. Dansby Swanson at the plate, swings at the first pitch from Michael Lorenzen, drills it to deep left center, but it's playable for McCarthy, who makes a backhanded catch right along the track for out number one.
1: Dansby just misses this cutter. It's up and out over the plate, but just catches it off the end of the bat enough to keep it in the yard.
0: So one down, bottom five. Cubs with a 1-0 lead over Colorado, the opener of the three-game set. Nice ovation for Pete Crow Armstrong as he digs in. He's 2-for-2 tonight. The pitch. Swing and a tap foul at the plate. That one took a bite out of Fulford, the catcher, 0-1. Pete is off and running tonight. Leadoff shot in the first, and then a triple in the third. He's got an on-base streak of 19 straight games. Hitting right around 400 during that stretch. With 15 extra base hits. 15. Here's the 0-1. Off the outside, one ball, one strike. Lorenzen works on the first base side of the rubber. They kick and pitch. Armstrong drills a line drive. Base hit down the right field line. This will roll all the way to the wall. Armstrong on his way to second. And he'll stop there standing up. Double for PCA. And he's now just a single away from a cycle.
1: Homer, triple, double. Do you do it backwards? That's a possibility. He hooks this ball down into the corner, and it goes right down into the corner. It gets thrown in, and Pete with a one-out double here in the fifth. So we'll see. He's got a great chance today to hit for the cycle.
0: Alex Bregman digs in. Right-handed batter against the right-hander Lorenzen, who now works on the third base side of the rubber. BCA at second base, one away here in the fifth. Cubs up 1-0. A long set by Lorenzen, who bluffs a throw now to second base. BCA drives back.
1: That could have been a shot clock, pitch clock violation. But Lorenzen stepped off with no time left.
0: Alex Bregman looks at a sinker for a strike, 0-1. We still have the NBA Finals on the mind.
1: Yeah, I'm getting them shots up quick. You know, that was my gig. Yeah,
0: it's a great
1: not
0: series.
1: Quite the gunner, but, you know.
0: Yeah. Here's the 0-1. Bregman pulls one foul on the ground to the left, 0-2. Yeah, for those that don't know, our good friend Pat played college basketball at San Jose State.
1: Yeah, gunner.
0: Yeah. He says that is also where the play I'll explain in a sec here. PCA at second base, one away. The 0-2, and Bregman looks at a ball low, a sweeper that missed, one ball and two strikes. So apparently, Pat, known as the gunner during his basketball playing days, because he wasn't afraid to put up shots.
1: Mm-hmm.
0: Didn't play a lot, so he's at the end of the bench. As Lorenzen looks at second, sets above the belt, kicks and delivers. Bregman pops it up right side of the infield. Now drifting in on the outfield grass. It's Tovar backing up, makes the catch. PCA bluffs a tag from second base. Two away as Bregman is retired. But apparently, when Pat wasn't in the game, he would practice calling the games right along the bench. And his teammates realized he had a special skill, the skill that we now all know and love. And there you go.
1: The gunner.
0: Now he's the Hall of Famer.
1: Yeah.
0: Time called as Alon Leishman, the Rockies pitching coach, makes the slow walk out to the mound to have a conversation with Lorenzen. The catcher Fulford joins in, as does the left side of the infield, Tovar and Karros. Two down here on the bottom of the fifth inning. Cubs with a 1-0 lead, but Pete Crow Armstrong at second base. And red-hot Michael Busch duo.
1: So I'm not quite sure what this meeting is all about, whether they want to pitch to Michael Busch or not. There is a base open. They hit him with the 3-1 pitch in his last AB. Yeah, and there is somebody warming up in the bullpen for Colorado.
0: Right-hander Antonio Senzatella has begun throwing.
1: But I think this is all about, what do you do with Michael Busch right now? And back to the dugout. I'm looking down at the dugout. They're going to pitch to Busch, and we'll see if he gets anything to hit or not.
0: Righty-lefty matchup. Now Lorenzen on the first base side of the rubber. The pitch high and outside to Busch, 1-0. By the way, doubles by Cubs batters are sponsored by Southwest Airlines. Reliable, comfortable, convenient. Southwest just makes sense.
1: I would be surprised if Bushy gets something to hit here.
0: Lorenzen staring down PCA. He deals, and that one misses. So 2-0 the count, a changeup. It was a little low.
1: That last pitch was a competitive pitch, though. That was not a pitch where you're trying to pitch around somebody. That one just missed.
0: Lorenzen is ready. The 2-0 delivery. That's in there for a strike breaking ball to Busch. 2-1. Near the bottom of the zone on the outer half. Busch digs in. Righty-lefty matchup. Busch waits for the 2-1. Lorenzen a long set. Now the pitch. Inside. Three balls and a strike. So at this point, wouldn't you just walk Busch?
1: I would think so. I don't think, you know, if you make a pitch here and he blasts one, you're going to be kicking yourself all night.
0: Wind blowing out. Here comes the 3-1. Way outside. Ball four. So Bush draws a two-out walk. Cubs now have men at first and second. And the cleanup man, Seiya Suzuki, will dig in.
1: Now, Suzuki in this ballgame has punched out twice against Lorenzen. He has not picked up the breaking ball all that well against Lorenzen.
0: Suzuki entering play tonight, riding a 10-game hitting streak. He missed yesterday's ball game in San Francisco.
1: I'd love to see him sell out to the breaking ball and just look for it.
0: The pitch is a called strike. That was a changeup from Lorenzen, 0-1.
1: Off-speed pitch, right? A little change. You don't see that too often, a right-on-right changeup.
0: Lorenzen working on the third base side of the rubber now. Here comes the 0-1. Seiya looks at a sweeper, low and outside. One ball, one strike. Bo Armstrong at second base. Michael Busch at first. Two down, bottom of the fifth. Cubs leading the Rockies 1-0. Suzuki, an enormously powerful right-handed batter. The pitch. And a one-hopper smoke to third. Fielded by Caro. Sidearm throw to first in time to get Suzuki out number three. Seiya smoked it. But Caro's able to make the play, and the Cubs leave two. After five, Cubs 1. And Western Medicine Cubs Radio Network.
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7: Your heart. 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
0: We are getting set for the top half of the sixth inning. The Cubs leading the Rockies 1-0 here at Wrigley Field. The opener of a three-game set. Willie Castro at the plate, and he looks at a strike from Shota Imanaga to begin the frame. 0-1 the count.
1: Here, my next pitch, Zach, is swung on and missed by Willie Castro. Castro has singled twice. He has half of the four hits against Shota Imanaga. It's really a good night to hit, but it's only a 1-0 game, and we are in the sixth inning. The 0-2 to Castro popped up foul and back out of play. That happens sometimes, Ron. We talk about the conditions being very favorable for a lot of offense, and you don't see it. And then sometimes on a real cold and windy day, it's a 7-6 game.
12: That's exactly right. These two guys pitched very good baseball in Colorado less than a week ago. Both had 7 punch-outs, both had 2 walks, but Lorenzen and Shota both had very good ball games that night.
1: Now the 1-2 to Castro, just outside, 2-2. That's an interesting dynamic that repeats itself over and over in a baseball season. You play against a team in their park, and the next week you're in your park playing that same team.
13: There's a pitch low and inside, and you just think about all the adjustments that both sides are making.
12: Yeah. I always felt like I like that as a hitter because there were no surprises. I mean, you knew, you just faced the guy, you saw their bullpen.
13: 3-2 to Castry, checks his swing and takes low. Cubs have not appealed, and apparently they won't. That's ball four.
12: I think Ballesteros went down to try to block that ball and really didn't pay attention to whether or not he swung. That was one of those that it was close. I'm not quite sure if he did or not. We did not get a replay.
13: Couldn't somebody from the dugout yell out to him?
12: Yeah, yeah. Or even Shota. He can ask for an appeal.
13: Yeah. It's a base on balls. The batter is Tyler Freeman. And he'll poke it foul off to the right out of play. Cubs are looking for a bunt in this spot. Bregman about a step. Well, he's about even with the bag at third. And Bush playing in front of first, shallow. And now Bush backs up to hold the runner. Castro on the bag. Castro has good speed. Here's the pitch on the way. Lifted foul by Freeman. Out of play. Now the likelihood of a bunt has become minimized. First of a three-game series. Cubs able to win two out of three in San Francisco over the weekend, but they lost two out of three to these guys. Swinging a foul back. Again, Colorado is an improved team over a year ago.
12: Yep. They're a young ball club with some athletic guys, some guys that can hit. They play a much better brand of baseball than we saw the last few years.
13: Now the 0-2, fastball high. And even though they have improved, they are still 18 games below 500.
12: I think you're going to see them continually get better as this season progresses.
13: Now the 1-2 pitch. Bouncing ball wide of third. Swanson goes to second. They get one, and that's all. Nico kind of stretching like a first baseman would. Sometimes you just know a ball is not hit hard enough to get two, so you concentrate on one only.
12: Let's see what's on tap here in the sixth inning, sponsored by Flight by Yingling, the next generation of light beer. Now what was in Flight was the very first hitter at a ballgame to date, Pete Armstrong, with a leadoff homer, and that's the only runs we've had at a ballgame so far.
13: Stay tuned, though. Pete trying to make some history here tonight. He has homered, tripled, and doubled. And we're only in the sixth inning. He has at least a guarantee of one more plate appearance, possibly two. And he has a chance to hit for the cycle. Swinging a foul back and out of play. I was thinking, Ron, the last time we saw a cycle, I've seen a couple. I saw Mark Kotze when he played for Atlanta down in Georgia against the Cubs maybe 20 years ago. Here's the pitch on the way. Bouncing ball foul. I saw Carlos Gonzalez, hit for a cycle in Denver. You may have worked that game with me. I'm going to say his game-winning home run capped the cycle.
12: That's right.
13: And completed the cycle.
12: Home run to right.
13: Mm-hmm.
12: In the upper deck.
13: So those are two that come to mind. As far as a Cub hitting for one, I can't remember the last one I saw. I'm sure I've seen at least one Cub do it.
12: Well, Sammy did it, right? Didn't he do it a couple times?
13: Possibly. I don't recall that, but he may have. Here comes the 0-2 to Rumfield. Lefty to lefty. Cubs lead 1-0 in the sixth. Pickoff throw, not in time. Kind of a low throw dug out of the dust by Bush.
12: Shutter was holding the ball a long time, and it got set there at 4-3-2. You know, he had been holding there for a while, and I think he held there so long he wasn't ready actually to throw the ball home. That's why he threw to first base. He was just a little out of sorts. Or just a little out of sync, probably, is a better way to describe it.
13: Cubs lead 1-0. A home run by Pete Crow Armstrong is the difference. Now the 0-2 to Rumfield. From Imanaga. Long set. Still a long set. And finally delivers the ball hit in the air to left center. Playable. Converging are Pete Crow Armstrong and Ian Happ. Pete makes a sliding catch and fires back to first. A little indecisiveness, rather, regards to who was going to make that catch. Either Pete in center or Happ in left. And finally, at the last second, they both went after it. And Pete had to make a sliding catch in left center.
12: Yeah, this is one of those balls I was watching. I was more watching Ian, because this ball is quite a bit in the left center field. A little more left than left center. But he is playing way around towards the line. So there is a big gap in left center field.
13: And here's the dangerous man, Hunter Goodman. He is 1-for-2. Goodman, their team leader, with 20 home runs. He's the DH tonight. Normally he catches. He cracks one down the line and left. Base hit. Over to cut it off on one bounce is Happ and get it back in. Stopping at second on the play, Castro. Actually, that is Freeman, the runner at second. And Goodman now at first. Fortunately for the Cubs, that ball was not elevated and hit high in the air, because he hit it hard.
12: Yep. That'll bring out Craig Counsell. Showed us throwing a good game. He's got two outs here in the sixth, so 5-2.
13: And he'll get a nice ovation as he walks away. He leaves very much up in the air. He could get the win. He could have no decision. And since he leaves with the tying and go-ahead runs on base, he also could be charged with a loss. Pitching changes by the Cubs, sponsored by James Hardy Building Products, siding with the Cubs. Cubs on top, 1-0, sixth inning. We'll be back with more after this on The Score and the Northwestern Medicine Cubs Radio Network.
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13: Right-hander Phil Maton is the new man on the mound. Tyler Freeman, the tying run at second. Hunter Goodman, the go-ahead tally at first. Two outs, sixth inning. Ballesteros goes out to go over the signs with the new pitcher, Maton. Ezekiel Tovar due up. And we are just about set for the resumption of play. Cubs lead 1-0. Maton working on Tovar. Maton works over on the extreme right-handed first base side of the rubber. And now the right-hander ready in his first pitch. And Troy Johnston, a pinch hitter, takes outside ball one. Johnston batting for Tovar. First and second, two down. Here comes the pitch. Off speed and outside and 2-0.
1: Mike Tan tried to go with that backdoor breaking ball, just missed, and now Ballesteros is going to challenge this. Ball strike challenge sponsored by Northwestern Medicine. Let's see what we got.
13: It goes outside.
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13: Two balls, no strikes, two on, two down. Cubs lead 1-0. And the pitch from Maton. Johnston takes a strike. I'm surprised Johnston wasn't more aggressive on that 2-0 pitch.
1: Yep, this is a fastball inside. That two-seamer starts out in. Patton catches a corner, and now Johnston's going to challenge, and this ball strike challenge sponsored by Northwestern Medicine. And I think by the crowd reaction, you can tell it was a strike.
13: So it's 2-1. We were talking about Cubs cycles.
1: Yeah.
13: The most recent one was just last year. Carson Kelly hit for the cycle in Sacramento. Here's a drive foul off to the left out of play. And he did it the dramatic way, getting a triple in his last at-bat.
1: In Sacramento, where the ballpark plays so small, you just didn't think there would be. It's definitely not a triples ballpark, and he hit the very top of the wall, and the ball bounced past the center fielder.
13: And 2-2 by Maton hits the batter. Johnston gets hit in the right leg, and that will load the bags with two down.
1: That's a little breaking ball that just Maton holds on to a little too long, and it just keeps boring in and hits Johnston in the front shin, and that'll bring out Tommy Hotovy for a little scouting report here on Carrick.
13: We're going to take a little look at some baseball history brought to you by VillageOfBedfordPark.com. It's time to make history for your business in Bedford Park. All of the infield around Phil Maton. Tommy Hotovy wearing the blue pullover, doing all the talking. Carrick, a switch hitter, so he'll turn around and bat left-handed for the first time in the game. Carrick against Shota, grounded out and struck out. And now Hotovy, the pitching coach, heads back to the third base dugout. So Colorado threatening here in the sixth inning. Bases loaded, two down. Maton to the belt. Runners lead, and the pitch. Swinging a foul back out of play, 0-1.

0: Now Mates on with a brand new ball, ready for the 0-1 pitch. Here it is. Just a bit outside.
1: Well, that's a pretty good pitch. That two-seamer ran and just misses the outside corner. Oh, right down below the zone. That was borderline.
0: Yeah, that could have been called a strike.
1: Yeah.
0: From what we saw. Here comes the 1-1. There's a strike. Curveball. What do you like on 1-2, Ron?
1: I would say that same last backdoor hook. I think Carrick's going to, he gives up on that pitch early. You've got to throw it to the outside corner.
0: The 1-2. Fastball sinks outside, 2-2.
1: Now you see if you set that pitch up, throw in the two-seamer, and then you set it up for the backdoor hook. Maton's best pitch, the breaking ball.
0: Crowd standing, making a lot of noise. The pitch, swinging a drive foul down the left field line, out of play.
1: Back-to-back fastballs, both sinkers.
0: Freeman the runner at third, Goodman at second, Johnston at first. 2-2, two down, Cubs lead 1-0. It's getting loud, and the 2-2 pitch, way outside, not close, 3-2.
1: They tried to go back to that hook that we were talking about, and that one just squirted out of his hand. So that was kind of a non-competitive pitch just because he lost the grip of the baseball.
0: Runners ready to scoot. There they go. The pitch. Ground ball foul. Pass first. Willie Traynor, the umpire, immediately and emphatically calling that one foul. Well, his line drives it. Missed hitting the base by only a couple of feet. Full count, two down. Cubs lead 1-0, sixth inning.
1: If you can throw a breaking ball for a strike, you'd probably get a punch out. But you got to throw it for a strike.
0: Here's the 3-2. Fastball is high, ball four. It forces in a run. And the game is tied 1-1.
1: Eitan went with the two-seamer again. Just that one just didn't ever make it to the plate. It just stayed away and ran off the outside corner.
0: Jake McCarthy the batter. Ball game tied at one. Bases loaded, two down. McCarthy takes low and inside. Ball one. That run is charged to the starter, Shota Imanaga. And he's also responsible for the guy at third, Tyler Freeman. Here's a ground ball towards short. Swanson throws to first, and he gets it. Dansby gloving it right behind the bag. Inning over. Colorado gets a run to tie the game. It's a 1-1 ball game as we go to the bottom of the sixth inning. On the score in the Northwestern Medicine Cubs Radio.
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0: Okay, the ball is now, ball game is now tied 1-1. So the Cubs offense has to go back to work. Keep in mind that Pete Crow Armstrong needs only a single to complete the cycle. Happ leads off the inning against Senzatella. Antonio Senzatella, right-hander. He's been with Colorado as a closer, among other roles, out of that bullpen. Here comes the 1-0 pitch to Ian Happ. That's going to be a strike, 1-1. Senzatella, 20 games, 2.11 ERA. Pretty good, considering half of your games are at Coors Field. Here's the 1-1. Happ hits a high fly ball into the twilight. Does anybody see it? The right fielder apparently does, and Freeman makes the catch. We're right at the tail end of the twilight hour. I wasn't sure if he saw it or not.
1: It goes up above the lights, and it's very tough to see right now. But it ends up being caught. We got some changes on defense because of the pinch hitters. McCarthy now in right field, Patrick. Johnston stayed in the game with pinch hit. He's in left. And Freeman moves to second base. Castro over to short.
0: Here's Nico lining it foul down the left field line.
1: It's kind of like a spring training game right there. How's that scorebook looking right about now?
0: Kind of messy. Tyler Freeman was in right, now playing second. And Willie Castro comes into play shortstop. Warner, nothing for two. He lines it foul, deep to left and out of play. Nico seemed to slip a little bit on that swing. Does the batter's box get a little choppy late in the game?
1: I think it's more from the swing and that back foot kind of sliding around a little bit. I don't think it's the batter's box, though.
0: Low for a ball, 1-2. One away, nobody on. Tie game. Nico trying to start a rally. Waiting for the 1-2 from Senzatella. And he hits it fouled off to the right out of play. Take a look at this date in baseball history brought to you by villageofbedfordpark.com. It's time to make history for your business in Bedford Park. And the 1-2. Line foul right side, out of play.
1: That looks great deadline day. There's got to be some big things happen in baseball history.
0: 1964, the Cubs made an ill-fated trade, trading Lou Brock to the Cardinals for Ernie Broglio. Nico hits a bouncer to the shortstop. Castro will throw to first in time. Low throw dug out by Rumfield. And that's out number two. Tie game and the batter by Ballesteros. The Mets traded the franchise, Tom Seaver, on this date in 1977 to the Reds. For pitcher Pat Zachary and infielder Doug Flynn. Minor leaguer Steve Henderson and Dan Norman. Ballesteros batting, he'll take a strike. Cardinals traded former MVP Keith Hernandez to the Mets for pitchers Neil Allen and Rick Owenby.
1: I think it's trading Tom Seaver away.
0: Yeah. Ooh. That's what they call him, the franchise.
1: Yeah.
0: Here comes the 0-1. Inside for a ball. Johnny Vandermeer. Now, this was the first night game ever played in Brooklyn. Johnny Vandermeer pitched his second consecutive no-hitter, blanking the Dodgers 6-0. Back-to-back no-hitters. Big leagues. Inside, Ballesteros twisting away. Now, that record might be equaled someday, but I don't see that ever being broken.
1: No. I three no-hitters? I think that's a safe one.
0: Here comes the 2-1. Outside for a ball. Now, 3-1. Let's see if Moises gets something to hammer.
1: So they've gone back and forth, in and out against Ballesteros. Sinker away and then cutter in. See if he's on time with something hard here. Maybe he can blast one and untie this game.
0: Moises takes outside, ball 4. Debs have a man on with 2 down. And Matt Shaw coming up. Opposing pitching changes. Those are brought to you by Sloan, the official water efficiency partner of the Cubs and leader in smart water and commercial restroom solutions. Here's a drive to the right field corner, slicing. That ball is going to be a fair ball. Fair ball. Ballesteros around third. Here comes the throw to the plate, not in time. It's a triple for Matt Shaw. Cubs lead 2-1. It landed just fair in the right field corner. Ballesteros, rambling around the bases, scored on the three-base hit by Shaw.
1: Yeah, this ball hits just fair, like right up against the side wall. And the throw from the right fielder McCarthy into the cutoff man is high, and he misses the cutoff man. Once he missed the cutoff man, Ballesteros scores easily. If he hits the cutoff man, there is going to be a play at the plate. I think they're wondering if this ball is fair or foul, would be my guess from the way it hit down into the corner.
0: The Rockies are challenging the call. And let's see if we get an idea here as it lands in that corner area. I could not tell from that angle. They did not have the shot. And couldn't tell from the second angle I've seen. There's a third angle. Still can't tell, Ron. Can you?
1: The camera shot that we should be able to see it is blurry. Now we're finally getting a camera shot. And now the question would be, did the ball hit the ground and into the wall, or the wall into the ground? That is the big question.
0: Manager's challenges and instant replays. And that looks rather definitive to me.
1: Yeah, if that's the original landing spot without it hitting the wall, here we go. Get the
10: after review, the call to field stands fair ball.
0: Fair ball. It's kind of like that last camera shot was hiding, and then all of a sudden,
1: yeah,
0: it showed the evidence.
1: Big swing, big swing of the bat for Matt Shaw.
0: Two down, that's a big run at third. Cubs lead 2-1. Here's Dansby Swanson. And the pitch to Dansby. Curveball is outside. Shaw with his 13th run batted in. Three base hit for him. Triples by Cubs. Get to this spot in a minute. Swanson takes a curve away with that triple. North Shore adult diapers. makes another donation to the Northern Illinois Food Bank. 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The next pitch, fouled away. The two-out walk to Ballesteros. And then an opposite field triple by Matt Shaw. Cubs lead 2-1 here in the sixth inning. Swanson trying to drive in another run. The 2-1 pitch. Dansby hits a fly ball to right. Playable for McCarthy. Routine play. Inning over. Cubs get a run on a hit. Leave one. We go to the seventh inning. Cubs 2, Colorado 1. 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
9: 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Huh?
0: Okay, Zach, thank you. Jacob Webb is the new right-handed pitcher for the Cubs. The right-hander Webb to face Karros, Fulford, and Castro.
1: Webb coming into the ball game. He has been outstanding so far, just under 30 innings for the Cubs and mid-2s ERA.
0: Edouard Julien pinch hitting. Batting for Karros, fouls it away 0-1.
1: Cubs pitching changes. 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
0: The right-hander Webb brings it. Fastball high, 1-1. Big RBI triple by Matt Shaw. Trying to start the homestand on a positive note. And the next pitch, swing and a miss. And by the way, the count now 1-2. Leading off in the bottom of the inning, don't go away, because Pete Crow Armstrong is going to lead off in the bottom of the seventh inning. He needs a single to complete a cycle. Now the 1-2 to Julien. And it's taken down low by the left-handed batter. Cycles are very, very rare. And dramatic.
1: Yeah, they are, there's no doubt.
0: Here's the 2-2. Lifted to left, slicing toward foul territory, over his hat, makes the catch. Just barely had enough room down the left field line. near that sidewall. That's out number one. Let's pause 10 seconds here for station ID. 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
0: Tommy Hotovy, after one batter, goes out to see about Jacob Webb. It's kind of uncharacteristic of Tommy to do this. What's up?
1: I'm not real sure. The only thing I could think of is maybe it's pinch hitter Sullivan's coming to the plate, so maybe it's a scouting report about the hitter. Sullivan, the backup catcher. He did hit a home run in the series in Colorado.
0: Well, I think that's exactly what it is. So one out, one on, top of the seventh inning. Cubs lead 2-1. Sullivan pinch hitting for Fulford. Brett Sullivan, left-handed batter, will take a strike. In on the grass at third is Bregman. Time call now as the batter backs away. Lights have long since taken full effect. Beautiful mid-June evening. And the next offering, line towards center, caught by Dansby Swanson. Soft line drive. Dansby ran over and caught it. Moving into shallow right center field. That's out number two.
1: Sullivan trying to hook this outside two-seamer. Hits it off the end of the bat. It's a line drive, but it's right off the end of the bat, and Dansby just chases this ball down right in the middle of the diamond, about 5 feet into the outfield grass.
0: Cubs lead 2-1, two down. Willie Castro, the batter, and he'll take outside. Castro, two singles and a walk as an encore after a 7 RBI game yesterday in Las Vegas. Here's the 0-1. Fastball strike. Right back out here again tomorrow night and Wednesday night. Thursday, an off day. Toronto is here for the weekend. Day games. Strike two called. What do you like here, Ron?
1: He's taking two fastballs in a row. To me, it looks like he's sitting on some kind of off-speed pitch from Webb. He has not even offered, even flinched at the two fastballs.
0: And the 1-2. Just a little bit high, 2-2.
1: He wasn't going to hit that one either. If that ball just catches the zone, he was never going to be able to get to that. He's been sitting on breaking ball the whole at bat.
0: Here's the 2-2. Swing and a miss, strike three. Webb works 1-2-3. We go to the bottom of the seventh inning. Time for the seventh inning stretch. Cubs lead 2-1.
15: The ball game from Chicago Game and Score is Jonathan Cortez, Sean Mallory, and Nico Nepomuceno.

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1: Brennan Bernardino is the new left-handed pitcher for Colorado. Bernardino to face Pete Crow Armstrong. Lots of drama here, potentially. Pete has a homer, a triple, and a double. And he'll lead off this seventh inning. And it might be his final chance to do so.
2: Yeah, Cubs are ahead by a run. You know, you'd say for sure he would get in at bat if the Cubs hit in the bottom of the ninth, but if you have the lead, you will not hit in the bottom of the ninth. Seventh inning stretch was sponsored by Volvo XC90. Room for everyone, ready forever. The road takes you.
1: Crowd standing. Here's the pitch. Pete takes a curveball outside from the left-hander. These fans so knowledgeable, well aware that Pete is on the brink of baseball history, potentially. Here comes the 1-0. They swing and a chopper foul toward first, 1-1. It's a little rare run to need only the single to complete the cycle.
2: Well, he's done it backwards. Homer, triple, double. I've never seen that before.
1: Here's the 1-1. Swinging a line drive.

0: ovation. Play ready to resume. Throw to first, and he just got picked off. He gets picked off and still gets a standing ovation.
1: Craig Counsell is going to look. They're not going to challenge this. Pete was putting on his sliding glove on his hand, and they picked him off.
0: One away. And Alex Bregman at the plate. Cubs lead 2-1, seventh inning. And the pitch in there for a strike. Pete becomes the 13th Cub ever to hit for a cycle in a Major League game. Zach, I believe you have the full list. Carson Kelly did so a year ago, hitting for the cycle in Sacramento.
2: That's correct. Mark Race then did it before him in 1993. Andre Dawson in 1987.
0: Bregman takes outside, Zach.
2: Ivan De Jesus in 1980. Randy Hundley in 1966. Billy Williams also in 1966. Lee Walls in 1957. Roy Smalley in 1950.
0: McCarthy gets it back in. Go ahead, Zach. What else you got?
2: Babe Herman in 1933. Before that, Hack Wilson in 1930. Jimmy Ryan in 1891. And Jimmy Ryan also in 1888.
0: You mentioned Randy Hundley. It gave me a chuckle when I heard the story about his cycle. As Alex Bregman is at first, Michael Bush at the plate. And he'll take ball one. Randy was a very young player when he did that. Yeah. And he was from a small town in Virginia and I guess didn't really follow the game all that closely. He was a great player. But regarding the history of the game, he was a little bit oblivious. And I think he got a triple to complete the cycle.
3: Yeah.
0: And whoever was coaching third for the Cubs said, "Way to go, Randy. You just hit for a cycle." Randy said, "What's that?" Here's the pitch low and outside for a ball 3-0. I can see that too, knowing Randy.
1: Yeah, no, yeah, absolutely. Coming to you live all season long from the Invesco QQQ broadcast booth, proud partner of the Chicago Cubs.
0: Bush takes ball four. Is that call going to be challenged? That last pitch is going to be challenged by Colorado. They thought it was a strike.
1: And there's a ball. This ball strike challenge sponsored by Northwestern Medicine. Bernardino comes into the game. He has not gotten an out yet. He gave up a hit to Pete, a hit to Bregman, and now a walk, but he did pick off Pete at first base.
0: And that'll be all for the left-hander. Bernardino leaves. We'll be back with more in a moment. Cubs leading 2-1. 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
2: 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The Cardinals shut out the Padres 3-0. Dustin May had a no-hitter into the seventh inning. Manny Machado broke it up. It was the only hit May allowed in a complete game shutout victory. Huh?
3: Sounds like a gem to me. Seiya Suzuki batting with two men on and one away. Cubs lead by a run. Jaden Hill, the new right-hander, flips a curveball in there for a strike. Defensively, the Rockies have almost a brand-new unit. If we can go around the diamond, Johnston in left, McCarthy in center, Freeman back in right. This is a wild pitch. Runners advance to second and third. Sullivan now catching. Julianne playing second base. Kerrig at shortstop, and Castro at third. Rumfield remains at first, and he's the only guy in the original lineup that's in that spot.
4: Did I miss something, or are we in Mesa?
3: Seems like it. Here comes the stretch and the 1-1 to say a time called by the pitcher Hill. Those could be two very big runs in this game. Cubs clinging to a one-run lead. And the pitch to Seiya, swing and a miss. What's the at-bat like for a hitter, Ron?
4: I just think you got to put this ball in play. We've talked about this a couple times now today. This is a change. Seiya way out in front of this pitch. This is a good pitch.
3: Now he needs to put it in play. It's 1-2. And the pitch fouled away.
4: Going back-to-back changeups. The pitch before Seiya pulled off it. That one, he stayed on that pitch away and just got a piece of it.
3: Cubs lead 2-1. Bottom of the seventh inning. Deep throw Armstrong has hit for the cycle in this game. The 1-2 low and away. 2-2. Right-hander works over on the extreme first base side of the rubber. Infield in. Right-hander to right-hander, the 2-2. Check swing, did he go? No swing. First base open. Ian Happ is on deck. And the 3-2. Outside ball four. So the plot thickens. Base is now loaded with one away. And that didn't miss by much.
4: Just barely off the plate away. Seventh inning stretch sponsored by Volvo XC90. Room for everyone, ready wherever the road takes you. And long, slow walk to the mound by the pitching coach.
3: Rockies manager Warren Schaefer. Ian Happ batting, Ron. What's the thinking here?
4: Well, you really got to try to get this ball elevated to the outfield. At minimum. The last thing you want to do is beyond this changeup and hook this ground ball to the second baseman or first baseman. I got to believe Colorado will play the middle of the diamond to where they could turn a pair possibly or go home.
3: Happ ready to step in. Ian nothing for three. Batting left-handed. And he swings at the first pitch and misses a changeup.
4: I'm really surprised that Colorado, there they go, now they're changing it. Rumfield is playing behind the runner at first. I don't understand this. I thought he was going to move in front of Suzuki. He is not. A ground ball hit to him. He's got to try to turn two.
3: Happ will take a fastball inside. 1-1. Cubs trying to break it open. Lead 2-1. Bases loaded. One away. And the pitch. Happ loops it foul over toward the Cub third base dugout. Now it's 1-2.
4: Allen jammed in that slider in on his hands.
3: Here's the 1-2. It's upstairs, 2-2.
4: Wind still blowing out here at Wrigley, blowing out the straightaway center. Not quite as hard as it was early in the game, but still blowing out. It'll definitely affect the ball to the middle of the diamond.
3: You could get a pitch to hit right here. And the 2-2. Happ swings and misses strike three. Two down. It's up to Nico Horner.
4: Oh, high two-seamer to Ian, just running away from him. Just underneath it.
3: Horner is due. Nothing for three in the game. And the pitch. Swing and a miss. Off-speed delivery.
4: Yeah, I'd love to see Nico. That was a big pull swing. Love to see him try to just shoot this ball the other way.
3: Bregman at third, Bush at second, Suzuki at first. Two down in the inning. And Nico checks and takes outside. And he's ruled to have swung. First base umpire Willie Traynor made the call. He may have.
4: Nico did not like the call, but he definitely swung.
3: Yep. And now it's 0-2. Crowd got a little quiet. And the pitcher, Hill, will back away. The set for the 0-2. Nico takes down low. 1-2.
4: Nico with a good quiet take on that pitch. No flinch, no check swing. He saw that breaking ball very well. I would think he'll be dialed in to shoot this ball the other way.
3: Swing and a miss, strike three. Cubs do not score. We go to the eighth inning. Cubs 2, Rockies 1. On the score in the Northwestern Medicine Cubs Radio Network.
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2: Thank you very much, Coom. Tyler Freeman looks at a ball low and outside from right-hander Jacob Webb to begin the top of the eighth. Cubs with a 2-1 lead over the Rockies, the opener of this three-game set here at Wrigley Field. Webb works on the third base side of the rubber. They kick and pitch. Freeman swings, lines one. Base hit down the right field line. Bounces off the sidewall right back to Shaw, who quickly gets it back to the infield to hold Freeman to a single.
4: Now, a nice play by Shaw as he played the ball off the side wall for a guy who hasn't played a lot of right field. He's played some this year, but made that play very well. Played that carom perfectly to save an extra 90 feet, and that'll bring out Craig Counsell, and that will be the end of the night for Webb here in the eighth.
2: Yeah, with the left-handed hitting T.J. Rumfield two up, Webb is going to leave the game with a man on first base and no one out here in the top of the eighth. Pitching changes by the Cubs are sponsored by James Hardy Building Products, siding with the Cubs. Let's take a timeout. Cubs leading the Rockies 2-1 here in the eighth. 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
2: 39-year-old left-hander Caleb Fielbar takes over for the Cubs. We're in the top of the eighth inning. Cubs with a 2-1 lead over Colorado. The Rockies have the tying run on first base in Tyler Freeman. Fielbar is 2-2 in 20 appearances this season with a 3.50 ERA. Cubs taking the lead in the bottom of the sixth inning on an RBI triple by Matt Shaw. Pete Crow Armstrong is hit for the cycle, the 13th time that's happened in Cubs history. Rumfield digs in. Left-handed batter, he's 0-for-3 tonight, couple of ground outs and a flyout. Freeman with good speed at first, being held on by Bush. Fielbar works on the third base side of the rubber. A long set, now the pitch. And Rumfield looks at a fastball for a strike, 0-1.
4: Rumfield with some pop in his bat. He's got 9 home runs so far this year, hitting .276, but he's been an RBI guy. He's got 34 driven in.
2: Lefty-lefty matchup as Fielbar sets above the belt, looks at first, works his motion and deals. Rumfield, an awkward check swing and a miss on appeal, says DJ Rayburn, the third base umpire, 0-2.
4: Good slider by Fielbar to get the second strike. Rumfield's going to call timeout. See if Fielbar can make another pitch. Did not look like Rumfield saw that last breaking ball all that well.
2: Rumfield digs in. He's got an open stance from the left side. Fielbar working on the third base side of the rubber. Puts the ball in the glove. Looks at first. Works his motion and deals. And misses off the outside. 1-2 with a slider. Cubs essentially vacating the third base position with their defensive alignment at the moment. Bregman playing where a shortstop normally would. And the 1-2. Swing and a miss. Strike three. As Fielbar blows a fastball by Rumfield. One away.
4: Fielbar with a good fastball. Well up and in. A little four-seamer. And this pitch This batter got to be shoulder high that Brumfield chases this ball way up and in.
2: So here comes the dangerous Hunter Goodman, the Rockies cleanup man. He's 2-for-3 tonight with a couple of singles. Right-handed batter against the left-hander Thielbar. The pitch is low, a slow-moving breaking ball that missed, 1-0. Cubs with a 2-1 lead over the Rockies. The tying run, though, at first base for Colorado and Tyler Freeman. The 1-0. Inside, 2-0 now on Goodman.
4: Now here's where you really got to make a good quality pitch. Goodman, big time pop in his bat. 20 bombs on the year. Wind blowing out, straightaway center.
2: Thielbar's ready. The 2-0 delivery. Misses low with a curveball. 3-0.
4: Thielbar a little frustrated with himself. I think he wanted to throw that breaking ball for a strike, and it just ended up low.
2: Johnston on deck for the Rockies. A left-handed batter. 3-0 on Goodman. Thielbar deals. Up high. Ball four. So now the Rockies have the tying and go-ahead runs on base with just one away here in the top of the eighth inning. Cubs with a 2-1 lead.
4: Well, that at-bat for Goodman, I don't think Thielbar, he did not want to put the Cubs in jeopardy with their best hitter at the plate, so he pitched all around the zone. And now you got Johnston at the plate, a left-hander. Well, he'd love to throw one of them sliders or a hook and get a ground ball to Nico. Maybe he could turn a pair.
2: Here comes the pitch. Johnston, it's a high fly ball to center field. Playable for Pete Crow Armstrong. Makes the catch, ranging toward right center, and the runners hold. Two down, men at first and second here in the top of the eighth.
4: First out in the inning, it's sponsored by Xfinity. 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Xfinity, imagine that. Boy, and you'd love to see Thielbar make, just needs to make one more good pitch and get a pop-up or a little ground ball to the infield.
2: So here comes Cole Kierrig. Now batting from the right side against the left-hander Thielbar. Two on, two away here in the eighth. The pitch. A breaking ball that floats into the zone for a strike. 0-1. Cubs with a 2-1 lead over the Rockies. Thielbar trying to get the Cubs out of this jam. He sets above the belt. And the pitch. Kierrig drills one deep in the air to left. Down the line it goes. If it stays fair, it's fair and gone. Three-run home run for Cole Kierrig. And the Rockies take the lead. Now up 4-2 over the Cubs here in the eighth.
4: First pitch breaking ball to Kierrig. And then this one, I believe it's a fastball up and in. And he gets on top of this ball and hits it right down the line. No doubt, home run.
2: A 401-foot blast by Kierrig. Third home run on the year for him. Exit velocity 105 miles per hour. Jake McCarthy at the plate. He swings and misses at a slider from Thielbar. 0-1. Rockies now up 4-2 over the Cubs here in the eighth. The 0-1 delivery. Breaking ball inside. 1-1. Shota Imanaga started tonight for the Cubs. Went 5 2/3, giving up just one run on five hits. One walk, three strikeouts. And the 1-1. McCarthy swings and misses at a sweeper. 1-2. The pitch. Swing and a miss. Strike three. As Thielbar gets McCarthy with a sweeper. But the damage done. Cole Kierrig's three-run shot putting Colorado ahead. 4-2 Rockies as we head to the last of the eighth. On the score in the Northwestern Medicine Cubs. Ready.
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2: Time to see how we did with our guesses in the Bings Beverage Depot attendance game. The actual attendance tonight at Wrigley Field, 38,337, which means that's the winner tonight with a guess of 38,183. Congratulations, Pat. There's a new man on the mound for the Rockies. Right-hander Victor Vodnik takes over to begin the bottom of the eighth. Rockies with a 4-2 lead over the Cubs, and that means the Cubs are going to send up a pinch hitter. Pedro Ramirez, a switch hitter, will bat for Miguel Amaya.
4: Yeah, Cubs got to go back to work now. We're up by a run, now down by two here late in the ballgame. Ramirez, he has swung the bat pretty well. Hit his first big league home run in San Francisco. Ball straight away center field. I asked them getting on the team playing yesterday. Did you know you got it? Oh, yeah.
2: Vodnik's ready. The pitch. And Ramirez looks at a fastball for a strike. 0-1. It was a shot in San Francisco. 414 feet to straightaway center field. Ramirez waits for the 0-1. Vodnik deals. And Ramirez grounds one up the middle and through for a base hit. There's a nice start to the bottom of the eighth inning for the Cubs. And Ramirez, pinch hit single. It'll bring up Matt Shaw.
4: Now, Cubs looking for offense. And if you keep swinging the bat well, you're going to keep yourself in the lineup. Ramirez comes in and hits a bullet back through the middle for a base knock.
2: So here is Shaw, who's 2-for-3 tonight, including an RBI triple. Right-handed batter stands deep in the box, hits out of a crouch, uses a toe tap. The pitch, low and outside in the dirt, smothered by the catcher Sullivan, 1-0. Coon, there's a big hole on the right side of the infield with Rumfield holding on Ramirez at first and Julianne playing up the middle just to the right of second base. Vodnik takes a peek at first. That's at the belt, third base side of the rubber. The pitch is in there for a strike changeup, 1-1. Cole Kerrig putting the Rockies ahead in the top half of this eighth inning with a three-run shot to left. 1-1 the count. Shaw waits. Now the pitch. Foul back off the screen, 1-2.
4: Maddie with a big leg kick there and just didn't get his front foot down quite in time. And that fastball had some zip on it at 98 miles an hour.
2: So 1-2 the count. Shaw digs in. Ramirez at first. No one out here in the bottom of the eighth inning. Cubs trail by two. The pitch. Ground ball up the middle, fielded by Julianne to second for one. Kerrig to first, not in time as Shaw beats it out, but the lead man Ramirez Erased from the bases on the fielder's choice for six.
4: Ball not hit all that hard, just over the right side of the mound, right to the second baseman. And I'll tell you what, Carrick threw a ball to first base. I'd like to see what the velocity of that throw was. That was a rocket he just threw across the diamond. That one here in this ballpark, there's only one other shortstop I can remember doing something like that. And that was Sean Dunston.
2: High praise.
4: Oh, my goodness. That was a rocket he just threw across the diamond.
2: Yeah, Carrick started the game in center field, now playing shortstop for the Rockies.
4: He might be closing here, too.
2: So one away. Man at first. The tying run at the plate. Pinch hitter Michael Conforto. Righty-lefty matchup. Votnik deals. Low and inside to Conforto. Fastball at 100 miles an hour. 1-0.
4: Council taking a shot right here with Conforto. He's hoping he can get the barrel on one and hit one up in that wind.
2: He's hit a lot of dramatic home runs this season. The 1-0. Conforto looks at a strike. Blazing 98-mile-per-hour heater from Votnik. Right along the outside edge. About knee-high. Shot first, being held on by Rumfield. One down. Conforto waits. Here's the 1-1. Another called strike, this time a changeup. 1-2.
4: Well, he's painted the outside corner with two pitches against Conforto.
2: Conforto pinch hitting for Dansby Swanson. Got four home runs this year in 97 at-bats. Votnik's spread. The 1-2. Up high. Two balls and two strikes. Crowd really quiet here at Wrigley Field. Shaw extends his lead off of first. The 2-2. Low and inside. Conforto has worked a full count.
4: Good at bat for Michael. He has not chased a couple pitches down and one in. And now he should get a ball to hit.
2: Now the crowd beginning to make some noise here at Wrigley Field. Full count. Shaw at first. One away. The payoff pitch. Conforto looks at ball four up high. And now the tying runs on base for the Cubs with just one away. And the Cubs' offensive star tonight, Pete Crow Armstrong, will dig in.
4: Now Pete has already hit for the cycle. A homer in the first, a triple in the third, a double in the fifth, and a single in the seventh. Can we roll the clock right back to the home run? That wouldn't be bad.
2: Pete has a few multi-career home run games. Crow Armstrong becoming the 12th Cub in history to hit for the cycle. Just the 13th time it's happened in franchise history. Pitching coach Alon Leishman on the mound having a conversation with Votnik and the catcher Brett Sullivan. The Rockies have a 4-2 lead over the Cubs. One away here in the bottom of the eighth inning. The Cubs have the tying runs on base. Matt Shaw at second, Michael Conforto at first. And Pete Crow Armstrong at the plate. 4-for-4. Cycle tonight. Sullivan, the catcher, now in front of home plate, delivering signals to the rest of the Rockies infield. Crowd chanting PCA as Crow Armstrong digs in. Righty-lefty matchup. Votnik is ready. The pitch. Pulled on the ground. Foul. That one took a bite out of first base coach Jose Javier, who tried to skip out of the way. I think it hit him on...
4: Yeah, he just said that one got me. Yeah, it hit him on the inside foot or ankle. Yeah.
2: He's okay, though. Back in the box.
4: Easy for you to say.
2: 0-1 the count. The pitch. High and outside to Crow Armstrong. One ball, one strike. Cubs down by two. Two on, one away here in the bottom of the eighth inning against the Rockies. Crow Armstrong waits for the 1-1. Votnik delivers. High and outside, off the glove of the catcher, Sullivan rolling to the backstop, and both runners advance.
4: Now, Votnik there just overthrows this fastball, and it's way up high. Sullivan jumps for it, can't get to it. You know, and that's part of the issue with the catchers. When you're on a knee, you're really not mobile. So if the pitcher doesn't cork a wild throw, you can't really move, and it's exactly what happened.
2: 4-2 Rockies, men at second and third. The 2-1, Crow Armstrong fouls it back. 2-2. Shaw at third base, Conforto at second.
4: The infield is back, all but the third baseman.
2: Now time called by Crow Armstrong, steps out of the box, adjusts his blue batting gloves.
4: Castro at third is fairly close to the bag at third base. And if the ball's hit to him, he would go home with it.
2: There's not a hotter hitter right now in a Cubs uniform than the man at the plate, Pete Crow Armstrong. The 2-2. And a line drive down the right field line, racing over, making a sliding catch, Freeman. Tagging and coming in to score, Matt Shaw. And the Cubs a step closer. Sacrifice fly by PCA. It is now 4-3 Rockies here in the eighth. Conforto stays at second base.
4: Well, when this ball left the bat, I thought this was going to be extra bases. Freeman does a very good job of getting this ball. Slides, makes the catch, and then fires it into the infield. Very nice play.
2: Here's Abby Brickman. Tying run at second in Conforto. Two away, the pitch. This is inside, slider, 1-0.
4: Brickman with two hits in the ballgame today. The last one was a bullet to right center.
2: 4-3 Colorado. Brickman waits for the 1-0. Here it comes. It misses outside, 2-0. Righty-righty matchup. Votnik, third base side of the rubber. Here's the pitch. Off the outside, 3-0. He missed with a 99-mile-per-hour heater. Conforto extends his lead off the second base bag. The 3-0. Low and outside, ball four. Bregman heads to first. So now the Cubs have the tying and go-ahead runs on base here in the eighth inning. Michael Busch due up. And time called. Warren Schaefer, the Rockies manager, heads to the mound. He wants the baseball, and the Rockies are going to make a pitching change here with the game on the line. 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
2: 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Reminder, a walk is free, a DUI is not. Drive sober or get pulled over. The new man on the mound for the Rockies is right-hander Juan Mejia. Cubs have a great opportunity here. They're down by one in the bottom of the eighth inning with two away. But the tying and go-ahead runs on base. Michael Conforto at second base, Alex Bregman at first. And Michael Busch will dig in against Mejia.
4: Two outs here in the inning. Cubs need a big two-out extra base hit from Michael Busch.
2: He's reached base three times tonight. Mejia looks at second and deals. And Busch takes a strike. Slow-moving breaking ball that floated into the zone. 0-1.
4: Busch's been on base three times. He's 0-1. Hit by a pitch and two walks.
2: Two on, two away. A long set. Now the 0-1. Busch swings and misses at a sweeper in the hole, 0-2.
4: Michael was sitting on that breaking ball there, and he had just got lucky, threw it a little low.
2: Busch calls time, steps out of the box, adjusts his red batting gloves, batting helmet, takes a practice swing, and now digs in. Righty-lefty matchup. Mejia, the right-hander, working on the first base side of the rubber. He peers in. Two on, two away. Rockies up 4-3 here in the eighth. The 0-2. Low and inside. One ball, two strikes.
4: Excellent take by Michael. That's a good, really good pitcher's pitch by Mejia. That's exactly where he wanted that pitch to end up, and Michael took it.
2: Wind blowing straight out at the moment here at Wrigley Field. Mejia sets. Busch waits. Here's the 1-2. Busch swings and misses. Strike three. He chased a high fastball. And the Cubs leave two. They do score one to move to within one after 8:43 Colorado on the score in the Northwestern Medicine Cubs Radio Network.
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2: 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Daniel Palencia now in the game to pitch this ninth for the Cubs. Edward Julien will lead things off for the Rockies. So a righty-lefty matchup. Now the pitch. Up high for ball one.
4: Palencia in the game just to throw up a zero. Obviously the Cubs closer, but just needs a zero in this inning.
2: Julien looks at a pitch high and inside, 2-0. Cubs making some defensive changes. Pedro Ramirez stays in the game. He's now at second base. Nico Horner moves to shortstop. And Carson Kelly enters the game as the catcher. The 2-0 to Juliet. Swing and a foul back. 2-1. Rockies taking the lead in the top half of the eighth inning on a 3-run home run by Cole Carrick. As Palencia works his motion, and here comes the 2-1 delivery to Edward Julien. First, though, time called by Julien. Palencia was letting time on the pitch clock run down. Four-three Rockies here with no one out in the ninth. The 2-1. Up high, 3-1 now on Julien. Now Bregman drops back at third. The pitch. Julien, pop fly down the left field line, slicing foul out of play. 3-2.
4: Daniel's been all fastballs so far in this at bat. All right around 100 miles an hour.
2: Palencia works on the extreme first base side of the rubber. The payoff pitch. Inside to Julien. Ball four.
4: Not exactly what Daniel was looking for. He tried to throw that fastball inside, just pulled it. And now I would anticipate Sullivan. Now he swings the bat pretty well, and he's left-handed against the right-handed Palencia, but I think they may try to bunt just to get an extra run. They're only up by one run here in the ninth.
2: Bregman playing on the infield grass at third. The pitch, he swings away and fouls it back 0-1.
4: He got a fastball to hit and just fouled it back.
2: Well, there was a game last week in Colorado at Coors Field. Sullivan had three hits, yeah, including two home runs.
4: Oh, this guy can swing the bat, there's no doubt.
2: Men at first, no one out here in the ninth. 4-3 Rockies. A long set by Palencia. And the 0-1. High and outside, one ball, one strike. Palencia missing with a fastball. Pitching changes by the Cubs. Sponsored by James Hardy Building Products, siding with the Cubs. Palencia wipes off some sweat off his brow. Puts the ball in the glove, sets above the belt, works his motion and deals. Swinging a foul back by Sullivan, 1-2.
4: Sullivan got that fastball away. He was just trying to poke that ball past Bregman in third. That one had some heat on it, though. It's 100 miles an hour.
2: Now with two strikes, Bregman drops back, vacating the third base position. He's playing where shortstop normally would. Horner up the middle to the left of the bag. The pitch. Sullivan pops it up in front of us. Foul out of play. 1-2. Now, time called. Craig Counsell is walking out with trainer Herman Sunsin to take a look at Palencia.
4: Daniel just kind of clicked his left toe into the ground and
2: so while they take a look at him, Coon, let's pause 10 seconds for stations to identify themselves on the score of the Northwestern Medicine Cubs Radio Network.
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2: Both Craig Counsell and trainer Herman Sunsin walking back to the Cubs dugout along the third baseline. Apparently, Palencia is okay. We are in the top of the ninth. Rockies leading the Cubs 4-3. No one out, a man at first. And Brett Sullivan at the plate with a 1-2 count. Cool.
4: Now Palencia staying in the game. Not quite sure what that was about. The only thing I saw was his left foot kind of hitting the ground with his toe, but he's staying in the game.
2: A long set, the 1-2. And a line drive down the left field line, slicing foul out of play. It did not have home run distance. 1-2 the count on Sullivan.
4: Palencia pretty methodical right now in his rhythm. Usually he's got a little quicker pace than this.
2: The pitch. high and outside. Two balls and two strikes. Yeah, you're right. He's very deliberate here in this ninth inning.
4: Yeah, he's taking his time. Not quite sure if he's got something going on or not.
2: The 2-2. Sullivan taps it foul at the plate. That time a slider from Palencia. But he's almost allowing the pitch clock to roll all the way down to zero before releasing.
4: Shota did that a few times earlier today. He was, the clock could get started. He'd get down to 5 or 6 seconds, and he was in the set. Then he just hold the ball to one.
2: Julian at first being held on by Bush. 2-2 on Sullivan. Palencia deals. Called strike three. Blazing fastball, 99 miles per hour. Sullivan's retired, one away.
4: Well, I'm not quite sure what Sullivan was looking for, but that one was center cut. Right down the middle at the knees. When a guy throws 100, I don't know if you can look for anything but.
2: Willie Castro digs in, switch hitter, now batting for the left side against his former teammate Palencia. He swings and pops it foul out of play off to the left. 0-1. Castro has reached base three times tonight. A couple of singles, a walk. He also struck out swinging in the seventh. Julian at first, one down. 0-1 the count on Castro. Palencia delivers. And Castro fouls it back off the screen, 0-2.
4: Like Pat was talking about earlier, Z, about the day Castro had yesterday. Today he's got two hits and a walk, and that last swing in 100-mile-an-hour inside fastball was about as good as you're going to swing at that pitch.
2: Valencia takes a peek at first. That's where Julian is. And the 0-2. Swing and a foul tip into the glove. Strike three. Castro's gone, two away.
4: Big pitch by Daniel, as he threw a pitch before. Castro had a good swing. Then he elevates this one, and Carson Kelly holds on to the foul tip.
2: So two away. Tyler Freeman will dig in. Right-handed batter against the right-hander Palencia. Julian at first, extending his lead. 4-3 Rockies with two away here at the top of the ninth. Palencia delivers. Freeman fouls it away, out of play, off to the right.
4: Cubs will have Suzuki, Happ, and Horner in the bottom of the ninth.
2: Another long set, the pitch. This is tap foul at the plate. 99-mile-per-hour heater, 0-2.
4: When you throw as hard as Palencia throws, you get a lot of these crazy check swings.
2: Crowd making noise, trying to help Palencia get out of this inning unscathed. Man at first, two away, the 0-2. Swing and a miss, strike three. As Palencia gets Freeman with the slider. So he walks the leadoff man and strikes out the next three. As our good friend Pat would say, fasten those seatbelts. We head to the last of the ninth. Rockies 4, Cubs 3 on the score. And the Northwestern Medicine Cubs ready.
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2: Bottom of the ninth inning here at Wrigley Field, Rockies 4, Cubs 3. Seiya Suzuki will lead things off for the Cubs here in the ninth. Juan Mejia, right-hander on the mound. Here's the pitch, and Seiya looks at a strike, a slow-moving breaking ball that clipped the zone 0-1.
4: Mejia with a good arm, but nothing like Palencia. He will mix in a lot of breaking balls in his repertoire of pitches here in the ninth.
2: Mejia misses inside with a changeup, 1-1. I say changeup, but it was clocked at 95 miles per hour. A 1-1 delivery. Seiya, check swing at a sweeper off the outside. He did not offer. 2-1 the count.
4: Wind blowing out, hard still to center field. Any ball hit hard to the middle of the diamond, got a great chance going out of the park.
2: Seiya swings and misses at a 97 mile per hour fastball, 2-2. Suzuki 0-3 tonight with a walk. Right-handed batter hits out of a crouch, waits for the right-hander Mejia to deal. The pitch, Seiya fouls it back off the screen, 2-2. This copyrighted broadcast is presented by authority of the Chicago Cubs and may not be reproduced or retransmitted in any form. The accounts and descriptions of this game may not be disseminated without the express written consent of the Chicago Cubs. Suzuki went for the 2-2 delivery. Here it comes. Up high. Suzuki has worked a full count.
4: Good take on the last breaking ball by Suzuki. That pitch was up.
2: Crowd making noise. Cubs down by one here in the bottom of the ninth. No one out. The payoff pitch. Up high. Ball four. Suzuki draws a walk, and the Cubs have the tying run on base.
4: Nice at bat by Seiya. Did not chase the breaking ball away. Did not chase the fastball up. And now the Cubs leading home run guy, Ian Happ, at the plate.
2: Happ, a switch hitter, batting from the left side now against the right-hander Mejia. He's 0-4 tonight. Suzuki at first, Cubs down by one. Here's the pitch. It's in there for a strike, a fastball from Mejia. 0-1.
4: Ian taking all the way. That was a breaking ball in the middle of the plate. Somewhat at the top of the zone.
2: Happ waits for the 0-1. Here it comes. Chopped back to the mound, fielded by Mejia. He throws to second. Wild throw! It goes into center field! Advancing to third, Seiya Suzuki, and the Cubs in business. Men at the corners, no one out here in the ninth.
4: Now, that's just a little dribbler in front of the mound. Mejia comes off to the first base side, fields this ball, and he's thinking double play. It's just a one hopper. It's an easy ground ball to him. But he's thinking double play and rushes this. Instead of just getting one out, he tried to get two and throws it right into center field.
2: 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No one out. Cubs have the tying run on third base in Seiya Suzuki. The winning run, Ian Happ on first. Nico Horner due up. Pitching coach Alon Leishman on the mound now, talking to Mejia, the right-handed reliever.
4: Now, if you're Nico, the one thing you've got to do is you've got to put this ball in play. If you hit a ground ball, even if it's a double play, it ties the game. Nico, not an easy guy to double up. Ideally, he'd get him a base hit.
2: Warner's 0 for 4 tonight. Couple of strikeouts, a flyout, and a ground out. Listen to the crowd here at Wrigley.
4: They're playing in, and now the middle infield is going back just a little bit.

0: third, Happett first. Horner at the plate, the 2-0. Nico looks at a strike, a breaking ball, 2-1. Nico steps out of the box, adjusts his batting gloves and his batting helmet, and digs back in. The 2-1 offering. Inside, almost hit Horner, 3-1.
1: Well, he's thrown three fastballs to Nico. The first one purposely up and in. These next two fastballs way inside, not even close.
0: The 3-1. Horner swings and fouls it out of play. Second deck off to the right. Full count.
1: He got a good swing at that 3-1 heater.
0: Suzuki at third, Happett first. Cubs down by one. Horner waits for the payoff pitch. Mejia deals. And Nico slaps it foul behind the plate off the netting to the right.
1: Pretty good pitch there. That's 3-2 slider away. And Nico just got a piece of it.
0: Crowd continuing to make noise as Horner waits for the 3-2 delivery. Mejia delivers. Way outside. Ball four. And the Cubs are on one of the bases. Again, no one out here in the bottom of the ninth.
1: Well, and this is all on Mejia. He walks Suzuki to start the inning, then threw a ball on a routine out into center field, and now walks Horner.
0: And that'll be all for Mejia. Pedro Ramirez is two up. But manager Warren Schaefer is going to make a pitching change here with the game on the line. Rockies with a 4-3 lead over the Cubs here in the bottom of the ninth inning. But the Cubs have the bases loaded with no one out. 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
0: 26-year-old right-hander Seth Halverson is the new Rockies pitcher. 17 games this season, a 3.31 ERA. Game on the line here in the bottom of the ninth, Coombe. Rockies up 4-3. Cubs have the bases loaded with no one out and Pedro Ramirez two up.
1: And here you go. We're up by run, but bases loaded, no out in front of 40,000 here at Wrigley Field. Go get them.
0: Ramirez entered the game as a pinch hitter in the eighth and singled. Switch hitter batting from the left side against the right-hander Halverson. Bases loaded. Cubs down by one. No one out here in the ninth. The pitch. In there for a strike. Fastball clocked at 99 miles per hour.
1: Well, I like that Ramirez is just taking that first pitch. He's going to make sure Halverson was going to throw a strike. Now the at-bat starts for Ramirez.
0: Halverson works on the third base side of the rubber. Here's the pitch. Inside to Ramirez. A 100 mile per hour heater. 1-1. Suzuki, the tying run at third. Happ, the winning run at second. Horner's at first base. No one out here in the ninth. Cubs down one. Ramirez waits. Here's the 1-1. It's low. 2-1.

0: Love the at-bat by Ramirez so far. Very calm. There's no nervousness, no nervous look about him at all at home plate.
1: Now the 2-1 pitch. Outside, it's 3-1, and there's nowhere to put Ramirez.
0: Now this pitch from Halverson's got to split the plate. He's got to aim right down the middle. See if Ramirez puts a charge in one.
1: Ramirez waits. Here's the 3-1. He swings line drive to left. Base hit! Suzuki comes home and ties up the game. Pedro Ramirez delivers. Listen to this crowd at Wrigley Field. 4-4 Cubs and Rockies here in the bottom of the ninth. And no one out.
0: Great at-bat by Ramirez. He did not give in. He was calm. He got the count to 3-1, and then tried to hook one. Just go ahead and serve one over to left. Excellent swing. One more swing in the back. Cubs can win a ball game.
1: Matt Shaw at the plate, and Shaw looks at a slider low. 1-0 the count. Can the Cubs walk it off for a ninth time this year? Bases loaded, no one out. Pitch, it's low, 2-0.
0: Thing you look at, the Cubs base runners, all but Ian, staying real close to the bag. The last thing you want is something to happen where, you know, you could get a crazy triple play.
1: Infield in for the Rockies. Game tied at 4, the 2-0. Shaw swings and pops it foul out of play off to the right, 2-1.
0: What an at-bat by Ramirez. Talk about a guy who hasn't been in the league long at all. And that is a big-time at-bat in front of 40,000 people.
1: Ramirez at first, Horner at second, Happ the winning run at third. 2-1 the count on Shaw. No one out here in the ninth. Tie ball game. Halverson's ready. The kick and pitch. Check swing at a pitch up high. On appeal, no swing, and it's now 3-1. And the crowd going wild here at Wrigley Field. There's nowhere to put Matt Shaw. Game on the line. Halverson sets at the belt. Here's the 3-1. Way outside. Ball four. Cubs walk it off again. They beat the Rockies 5-4. Ian Happ scores. Coombe, the Cubs have done it again.
0: Cubs mobbing Matty Shaw. They got the bucket of gum, bucket on his head. Great comeback victory for the Chicago Cubs. Great at bats here in the ninth. A couple key walks, an error, and an incredible at bat by Ramirez. And then Matty Shaw does not chase the 3-1 pitch, and the Cubs win a ball game. Walk-off fashion. What did we have? 1, 2, 3 walks in the ninth inning here to win a ball game.
1: A walk-off walk by Matt Shaw in a season of walk-offs for the Cubs. That's the ninth time they've done it this year. They come from behind and beat the Rockies 5-4 in the opener of this three-game set. And it is time to fly the W. Sponsored by Southwest Airlines, the official airline of the Chicago Cubs.
0: I think we got a new pitcher for Matt Shaw's baseball card. Outstanding ball game for the Cubs. I know we got Bruce Levine waiting to talk to somebody. Bruce, you'll get somebody here in a minute. But what a ball game for the Cubs. A great comeback after the big three-run homer to put them down. And now I think Bruce Levine has someone down in the dugout.
2: All right, guys, I'm here with Matt Shaw. Matt, you drive in the second run, you drive in the winning run with a walk. What a great night for you guys. I mean, at times it looked a little dark, and you guys never seem to give up.
3: Yeah, I mean, first off, amazing day by Pete. You know, accomplishing something like that, hitting the cycle, is just, it's really something that's, you know, very rare. You don't see every day. So, you know, I think that's an amazing job, kind of getting the momentum on our side a little bit. And then just great at bats. You know, it's just honestly all the way around really good at-bats.
2: Yeah, well, you know, you talk about good at-bats, but the composure that you have to show here in the ninth inning like that, all of your teammates, is pretty amazing. You talk a little bit about the way that this team goes about its business.
3: Yeah, absolutely. You know, we have a lot of really experienced guys. But then, you know, you got some young guys too. Pedro with an unbelievable swing. You know, first time in like a really big spot like that, he comes through. So, you know, it's really just a testament to him and the hard work he's put in. And he's been an absolute awesome player for us. So, you know, without that hit from Pedro, my job's pretty easy after that. So, yeah, fun to watch.
2: Talk about Pete, because he has this, you know, night that no one has in, you know, only 12 times in Cub history that somebody has a cycle. He has a reverse cycle. Then he gets picked off. So, you know, kind of picking him up as well, even though you wouldn't be there without his contributions.
3: Yeah, absolutely. I mean, that's what your teammates do. They pick you up. And I think, you know, that's something that we got to continue to do as a team is pick each other up in those situations. You know, but again, just an unbelievable night from Pete.
2: Yeah, congratulations. Go enjoy this with your teammates. And you know you're going to go to Chicago Cut for the best steak in town. Congratulations.
3: All right. Thank you.
2: Guys, now back to you up at the booth.
1: Great stuff, Bruce. 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What a win for the Cubs. Their ninth walk-off win of the season. They beat the Rockies 5-4 in the opener of this three-game set. 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
1: Cubs with their ninth walk-off win of the season as they literally walk off the Rockies on a walk to Matt Shaw with the bases loaded. Cubs beat Colorado 5-4 in the opener of this three-game set. Cubs with 5 runs on 10 hits, no errors. Colorado 4 runs, 7 hits, and 1 error. The win goes to Daniel Palencia out of the pen. He's now 2-1. Juan Mejia takes the loss. He falls to 1-6. A ball game that took 3 hours and 12 minutes, played in front of 38,337 fans here at Wrigley Field. And Coom, it's now time for the toast of the game, presented by Binney's Beverage Depot. Binney's is the official champagne provider of the Chicago Cubs, and the toast of the game goes to...
0: It's an easy one tonight. You know, there's a lot of candidates that had good games, but nobody had a game like Pete Crow Armstrong tonight. The first time he has hit for the cycle in the big leagues, and I got a feeling that might not be the last. I think Pat was on something earlier. in the ballgame talking about that. And, you know, congrats to Pete. That is some feat. Homer, triple, double, single, and then a sack fly. So what a night for Pete Groarmstrong and the Chicago Cubs with the walk-off win.
1: Binney's Beverage Depot. If you can't find it at Binney's, it's probably not worth drinking. Groarmstrong becomes just the 12th Cub all-time to hit for the cycle. It's happened 13 times in club history. And overall, help put tonight in perspective, Coon.
0: Well, I just think it's one of those ball games. You got a young, you know, Colorado team that's playing here at Wrigley. And I think we've talked about this a lot. When you play here at this ballpark and the game gets tight and the fans get into the game, they're a factor. And I thought tonight, you know, Mejia came in, he walked the leadoff guy, Suzuki. Then he tried to rush himself and throws the ball in the center. And once the Cubs at first and third, boy, you really felt like, you know, the momentum and everything was leaning towards the Cubs. You know, and I think a lot of that has to do with this crowd tonight of just under 40,000.
1: Yeah, it was an electric atmosphere, especially in that ninth inning. Coombe, tomorrow night, the Cubs will hand the ball to Edward Cabrera. Fellow right-hander Ryan Feltner will go for the Rockies. Our pregame coverage begins at 6:30. First pitch coming your way at 7:05. I want to thank our engineer, Rich Wyatt, for helping us blast through the speakers of your radio as well as all of your smart devices tonight. 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The Cubs walk it off, a 5-4 win over the Rockies. 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
1: Feel that's because the Cubs walk it off for the ninth time this season. That leads the major leagues. Matt Shaw drawing a bases-loaded walk to end the ball game as the Cubs rallied with two runs in the ninth to beat the Rockies 5-4 in the opener of this three-game set here at Wrigley Field. Hi, everyone. Zach Zaidman with you at the Friendly Confines. 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What a night for Pete Crow Armstrong. Yeah, the Cubs rallied and win, and that was a huge deal. But Pete Crow Armstrong also doing something that's been so rare in the history of Cubs baseball. He hit for the cycle. A leadoff home run in the first, then a triple in the third. He doubled in the fifth and singled in the seventh to complete the cycle, just the 13th cycle in Cubs team history. And he becomes just the 12th Chicago Cub ever to do it. 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Shota Imanaga started. He pitched well. 5 2/3 innings, 1 run on 5 hits. The win goes to Daniel Palencia in relief after throwing a scoreless top half of the ninth inning. Palencia is 2-1. But the story, the Cubs, in a season full of walk-offs, walk it off again for the ninth time. They beat the Rockies 5-4 tonight. Pedro Ramirez, the rookie, with an RBI single to tie it. And then moments later, Matt Shaw drawing a bases-loaded walk to win it as the Cubs beat the Rockies 5-4 tonight. Hey, Cubs fans. 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When we come back, the exciting highlights from the Cubs' ninth walk-off win of the year. 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
1: 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And it's time now for the highlights. The highlight show is sponsored by the Village of New Lenox, leading the way in residential and economic development. Cubs back home looking to get back on the winning track. Start of the game set versus Colorado, 76 degrees at first pitch. Wind blowing out at Wrigley Field. Bottom one, the Cubs wasting no time.
0: Swing. Swing and a drive, deep right center. Back toward the wall, it's got a chance. Gone. Pro Armstrong, a long home run. Cubs lead 1-0. Just to the right of dead center. It's a good night to hit. That might not be his only homer of this game.
1: Yeah, Pete was in line for a very special night here at the friendly confines tonight. We'll call that the drive of the game, sponsored by McGrath Acura of Westmont. When you do the math, you'll choose McGrath. Second career leadoff home run for Crow Armstrong. And this one was indeed a bomb. 434 feet to center field. 1-0 Cubs after one. It would stay that way until the top of the sixth inning when Phil Maton walked Cole Carrig with the bases loaded. So 1-1 after 5.5. Shota Imanaga went 5 2/3, charged with 1 run on 5 hits, 1 walk, 3 strikeouts. Bottom six, Moises Ballesteros draws a walk with 2 away. Next up, Max Shaw.
0: Here's a drive to the right field corner, slicing. That ball is going to be a fair ball. Fair ball. Ballesteros around third. Here comes the throw to the plate, not in time. It's a triple for Matt Shaw. Cubs lead 2-1. It landed just fair in the right field corner. Ballesteros, rambling around the bases, scored on the three-base hit by Shaw.
1: So Shaw giving the Cubs the lead 2-1 after 6 innings of play. Meantime, after his leadoff home run, Pete Crow Armstrong tripled in the third, then doubled in the fifth, followed by making history in the seventh.
0: Here's the 1-1. Swinging a line drive, base hit, right center field. He has done it. Pete Crow Armstrong has hit for the cycle. Listen to these fans.
5: He got a fastball in the middle of the zone, and he just hit a bullet right over the second baseman's head, Julian. And the fans are loving them some Pete Crow Armstrong here at the friendly confines.
0: Standing ovation.
1: Great play of the game, sponsored by Great Clips. Great haircuts, it's going to be great. The first career cycle for Pete Crow Armstrong. It's a rare deal in Cubs history. It's just the 13th time in franchise history that a Cub has hit for the cycle, and only 12 guys have done it. PCA becomes the 12th man to hit for the cycle. We're going to call Pete the player of the game. Sponsored by ABOC, a bank built on a strong foundation. He has been lighting it up lately. We mentioned this in our last segment, hitting better than 450 over his last 15 games with 7 home runs and 11 RBIs. Top of the 8th inning, though, the Rockies wreak havoc. 2 on for Cole Kerrig. And the pitch. Kerrig drills one deep in the air to left. Down the line it goes. If it stays fair, it's fair and gone. 3-run home run for Cole Kerrig. And the Rockies take the lead. Now up 4-2 over the Cubs in the 8th. But the Cubs would chip away. PCA with a sac fly in the 8th inning to make it 4-3. And then bottom 9. The Cubs load up the bases with no one out for the rookie, Pedro Ramirez.
0: Now this pitch from Halverson's got to split the plate. He's got to aim right down the middle. See if Ramirez puts a charge in one.
1: Ramirez waits. Here's the 3-1. He swings, line drive to left. Base hit! Suzuki comes home and ties up the game. Pedro Ramirez delivers. Listen to this crowd at Wrigley Field. 4-4, Cubs and Rockies here in the bottom of the 9th. And no one out. And the Cubs weren't done. Bases still loaded for the next man up, Matt Shaw. And the crowd going wild here at Wrigley Field. There's nowhere to put Matt Shaw. Game on the line. Halverson sets at the belt. Here's the 3-1. Way outside. 4-4. Cubs walk it off again. They beat the Rockies 5-4. Ian Happ scores. Whom the Cubs have done it again. 9th walk-off of the season for the Cubs. That leads the major leagues as Matt Shaw literally walks it off here at the friendly confines. The insurance run of the game sponsored by the Horton Group in Chicagoland, proudly representing Auto Owners Insurance. 9 walk-off wins for Craig Council's team this season, the most in the big leagues. And let's send it downstairs where the victorious manager of the Cubs is meeting with the media.
6: Yeah, I mean, most of all, just, you know, a lot felt like it didn't go right. I mean, Pete had an incredible night. I thought Shota had a really good night. And then a lot of other things felt like they didn't go right. But there's 27 outs in a game. And, you know, it took all of them for us. I guess we only made 24 in the end. But, like, you know, we needed the 9th inning. And you got to keep going. No matter what's going on in the game, you got to keep going. And we did a really good job of that tonight. So that's when you talk about, you know, you're going to need the whole roster to help you win games. You know, that's what happened tonight. And that's why you win. Cause you get a bunch of guys in the roster to maybe pick another guy up. And that's what they did tonight.
7: Pete incredible tonight, but he's been on a roll now for quite a while. Just talk about the heater that he's been on.
6: Yeah. I mean, I think he's, you know, we've seen it before. You know, this version of it is, you know, it feels like it's more controlled, it feels like, because there's a lot of it's taking balls, I think, taking his moments when he has them, you know what I mean? If taking his walks when he needs to take a walk. But he's in a really good place right now. He's obviously making hard contact, and you throw it in a good spot for him, and he's going to hit it hard. It's fun to watch. Obviously, he can impact the game in a crazy way, and he's absolutely doing it.
7: I know you think about a lot. When you hit the triple, are you starting to think in your own head, how is that a home run and triple? Is the other day missed a five triple?
6: Not really. No, I'm not, actually. If everybody else wants to think that, but I'm not thinking it, honestly.
8: In the 7th inning, the camera panned you a couple times, and any manager would be frustrated in those situations, you know, not being able to get a run in there. But talk about...
6: But give me the scenario in the 7th inning.
8: 7th inning, you could give men on base, ball, over the place.
6: We had men on base in a lot of innings, so... Yeah. It's...
8: You know, Porter doesn't have a particularly good bat. You know, you have another situation where, you know, you get a guy picked off, right? So, when you're going through that, even though you're usually calm and cool and collected, the human element comes in, right?
6: Yeah, I mean, I think that's kind of the goes back to the answer to the first question. It's like, you know, we didn't do some things we didn't do very well tonight. But I think, you know, we kept in the fight. We stayed in the fight. We had a couple guys step up. We got a great at-bat from Pedro Ramirez in the ninth inning in a difficult moment, and he put together, I thought, a really good at-bat. He spit on some pitches, you know, close pitches, and got a good pitch to hit and hit a hard line drive the other way. So that's the game, man. Like, it's you're going to have some failure. Even within the game, you're going to have some moments that you don't succeed and your teammates pick you up. That's the game. That's the game. That's part of it. That's how this works. And we did it tonight, and it got us a win.
7: Just what they showed in those two at-bats, not trying to do too much.
6: Yeah, I mean, I thought Maddie had a really good night. You know, frankly, like flying back from San Francisco last night, I was like, we got to get Matt Shaw involved. That was kind of something I thought about. And, you know, he's just the nature of this thing that, you know, he was involved, and then we had this stretch of pitchers, and then the injury list happened. But we got to get Matt involved, and I think he will be this homestand. And he did a really good job tonight, so I'm happy for him. And then Pedro, obviously, he scored a run, drove in a run. So not starting a game, but having a huge impact on it. Yeah, I mean, I thought he pitched really well. And frankly, like, you know, we gave a run in sixth, and you know, I'm kicking myself a little for taking him out, frankly. But yeah, I'll probably think about that one a little bit tonight. But it happened, and they took some good at bats against Phil, and you know, we got out of their tie game and moved on. But showed a pitch really well.
7: Take us through your thought process in that moment of going to.
6: Yeah, what you'd expect.
4: Then we talked about Pete's hot stretch and what you were thinking beforehand, but what was your reaction to see how special it was when Pete did get that single and hit for the Cyclones?
6: Well, it was a little short-lived. My excitement was a little short-lived. Truthfully. That's it.
7: With the sack fly, though, then later, kind of felt like a
6: moment. Yeah, well, And that was a really good at-bat. And then that's a tough at-bat. I mean, after you've done what you've done in the night, I think this is where I think there's been improvement from Pete, is just like to control your emotions and not try to, like, I got to be the hero and swing at every pitch. And I think that's where he's improving. And I think that was a, you know, That was one of my probably my favorite at bat, because it was just like hit a ball hard, have a great at bat, kind of control yourself within the at bat, and swing at the right pitches, and that's the growth that's exciting to see.
7: It reminded me of when he had that fly ball miscue and you had that talk with him in the game, and then he had a walk off hit. Do you think it's moments like that the season that kind of keep preparing you for?
6: Yeah, I mean, I think that's part of it. I mean, I think. You know, it's just, you know, the high of the cycle, you know, first pitch getting picked off, and then coming up later in the game with in a really critical at bat with a chance, you know, to win the game, you know, and not to win the game, but to put the team ahead if you try to, you know, hit a home run, and just having a good at bat and trying to hit the ball, square the ball up and see what happens. You know, that ball could get by him and score two, and you know that the game could be won right there. But it was just a good at bat, and then right at bat.
8: Nine walk offs for your team this year. How's your blood pressure? And I mean, is that a hard
6: thing? I mean, it's fun, you know, but it's not. It's fun. So and really fun for the fans. You know, if you came to the game tonight, you were seriously entertained, I think. So, we'll, you know, we'll take them. Walk-off wins are fun. So, walk-off wins are the best and enjoyable. And we'll do it every night.
9: Yeah, and no one in baseball has done it more than the Cubs. 9 walk-off wins this season. Tonight, a 5-4 victory over the Rockies in the opener of this 3-game set as the Cubs rally with 2 runs in the last of the 9th to literally walk it off on a walk to Matt Shaw with the bases loaded moments after Pedro Ramirez tied up the game with an RBI single the other way to left field, his second hit of the ball game after coming in as a pinch hitter in the 8th inning. Greg Council's postgame press conference is sponsored by Roofers and Waterproofers Joint Apprenticeship Program, training skilled craftsmen for the roofing industry, chicagoroofers.org. The other big story tonight, Pete Crow Armstrong hits for the cycle, the first of his career, just the 13th time it's happened in Cubs history, and PCA just the 12th Cub to ever do it, the first one since Carson Kelly last year against the A's in Sacramento, and Pete doing it in reverse order. Leadoff home run, then followed with a triple in the third, a double in the fifth, and completed the cycle with a single in the 7th. In the 8th inning, he had a sacrifice fly RBI, and the Cubs beat the Rockies 5-4 tonight. Molly and Hawk talk Cubs baseball on Chicago Sports every weekday morning from 5:30 to 10 on 104.3 The Score and the Odyssey app. When we come back, the defensive play of the game, that's next on The Score and the Northwestern Medicine Cubs Radio.
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0: One to Carlos instead of throw to first, and they got him picked off. Great move by Shota Imanaga. He picks off Jake McCarthy at first.
9: The defensive play of the game, courtesy of Shota Imanaga tonight. He pitched well, ended up with a no decision. Shota going 5 2/3 innings, 1 run on 5 hits. And you heard Greg Council in his postgame press conference say that he's kicking himself because Looking back at it, he probably should have left Shota Imanaga in the game. He didn't, and the Rockies ended up tying the game in the sixth inning at one. Moments later, in the last of the six, Matt Shaw hit an RBI triple. Cubs moved ahead 2-1. Then in the eighth inning, Cole Kerrig of the Rockies whacked a three-run home run to put Colorado ahead 4-2. But the Cubs began chipping away. First in the eighth inning, PCA, who hit for the cycle tonight, had a sacrifice fly to get the Cubs to within one. Then in the bottom of the ninth inning, Cubs rally with two more runs. Pedro Ramirez, the game-tying single. Moments later, with the bases loaded, Matt Shaw drawing a walk-off walk, and the Cubs walk it off again. What is new? The ninth walk-off win of the season for the Cubs. That leads the major leagues. 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Left-hander Matthew Boyd will throw a bullpen session tomorrow as he tries to work his way back from a little bit of a shoulder issue following his rehab from minor knee surgery. We're going to take a break when we come back. The next game preview, that's next from Wrigley Field, where the Cubs walk it off 5-4 over the Rockies on the score. 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
9: 2-2 on Sullivan. Palencia deals. Call strike three. Blazing fastball, 99 miles per hour. Sullivan's retired, one away. And the 0-2. Swing and a foul tip into the glove. Strike three. Castro's gone, two away. Man at first, two away, the 0-2. Swing and a miss, strike three. As Palencia gets Freeman with the slider. So he walks the leadoff man and strikes out the next three. And that was in the top of the ninth. In the bottom of the ninth, the offense rewarded Palencia as he ends up with the win. Cubs walk it off, scoring twice in the ninth to beat the Rockies 5-4 tonight. 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
9: Pete Crow Armstrong becomes the 12th Cub in history to hit for the cycle. He homered to lead off the game, tripled in the third, doubled in the fifth, singled in the seventh. As the Cubs beat the Rockies 5-4 in walk-off fashion, they score twice in the ninth to win it. Pedro Ramirez, the game-tying RBI single. Moments later, Matt Shaw draws a bases-loaded walk to end the ballgame, and the Cubs beat the Rockies 5-4 to take the opener of this three-game set here at Wrigley Field. This is the Old National Bank Cubs Radio Postgame Show, the official bank of the Chicago Cubs Radio Network. It's time now to look ahead. The next game preview, and the Cubs will have right-hander Edward Cabrera on the mound tomorrow night in the middle game of this three-game set against Colorado. Cabrera is 4-3 with a 4.86 ERA. Fellow right-hander Ryan Feltner will be going for the Rockies 2-2 with a 5-plus ERA. Cabrera and Feltner, the mound matchup in Game 2 tomorrow night between the Cubs and Rockies. And a reminder to tune in to our next Cubs radio broadcast tomorrow evening from the friendly confines against Colorado, the Cubs radio pregame show driven by your Chicagoland and Northwest Indiana Buick and GMC dealers begins at 6:30 in the evening. First pitch coming your way at 7:05. Before we say good night on this night from Wrigley Field, we want to thank our engineer, Rich White, for helping us blast through the speakers of your radio as well as all of your smart devices. And want to thank the outstanding crew in our downtown Chicago Score studios, led tonight by Tyler Ferengel and assisted by Clint Klaus. For Pat Hughes and Ron Coomer, I'm Zach Zaidman saying thanks so much for listening to Cubs baseball. Cubs walk it off for the ninth time this year. That leads all of Major League Baseball. On a historic night for Pete Crow Armstrong as he becomes just the 12th Cub in history to hit for the cycle. And now we'll see if the Cubs can make it 2 in a row tomorrow night with Edward Cabrera on the mound. Our coverage begins at 6:30 in the evening right here on The Score and the Northwestern Medicine Cubs Radio Network.

station is participating in a test of the Illinois Emergency Alert System. This system was developed to provide information to the public during emergencies. This was a test.

0: Toronto game for a national championship.
1: No doubt.
0: And, I mean, that's the thing. It's like, I think people lose perspective because of last year, everything that happened. I mean, let's not act like it's doomsday. Penn State's fine. They're going to be fine. They're in good hands. They're in a good place now. Everything's going to be fine. All right.
1: I was just with Matt Campbell in Pittsburgh this past weekend, and I just love him. I just love the dude.
0: He's a good man.
1: I just love the dude. Like, everything about him screams genuineness, screams just he's humble, and he's a leader.
2: The AD at Iowa State was crying when he left.
1: Hey, bro.
2: And was happy for him. Like, dude, not like no bad blood. Can't thank him enough for what he did to the program. How often do you hear that?
1: That's a serious. That's when you say that's a serious piece of work right there. Matt Campbell is a serious piece of work, bro. Like, he has, I've been around the Nick Sabans. I've been around a Joe Paterno. I've been around a Bobby Bowden. I've been around some really successful, well established leaders and figureheads as coaches. And let me tell you something. He has the characteristics of a here and now generation. He could be a generational coach for us. He could be a generational coach for college football at Penn State, but he can be a generational coach for us in specific. And that I wouldn't have been as this high, you know, when what took place with Coach Franklin. But let me tell you something. Sometimes cracks and warts are exposed when things are removed and you start to see new things take place. No shade towards Coach Franklin, but let me tell you something. This Coach Campbell, man, he is the real deal as a human being. And I'm looking forward to seeing what type of coach he is.
2: Damn right.
1: Didn't know that we were going to turn into a Penn State suck up segment. If that's a $10 fine, I'll take that.
0: No.
1: He is the real deal, man.
0: That wasn't forced to happen naturally. The focus was more on Matt Campbell anyway. It wasn't like going back, reliving the glory days. Cause,
1: okay.
0: You know, trust me, those days are far behind us, buddy.
1: Yeah,
0: we're all in our 40s now. We know our energy drops. The weight starts to hang on. And you start wondering, where did the old you go, LeVar?
2: Where am I?
0: Well, M-Drive was built for that. It supports healthy testosterone, energy, metabolism. 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
2: Hell yeah. It is two pros and a
1: where did
2: Joe
1: I go?
2: On Fox Sports Radio. 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All right, it's coming up next here. We're going to try something. All right, this is the first time we've done this on this show, and we are going to find out a lot about the cast of characters on this show, and it's yours right here on FSR. 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
7: Tyler Reddick here from 2311 Racing. 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
8: This is RJ Crace with your stories now, brought to you by Webster Cantrell Youth Advocacy. A surprise announcement at Lincoln Square Theater yesterday revealed a major investment in the future of one of Decatur's most recognizable cultural institutions. The Heart of Illinois Community Foundation announced the creation of the W. Daniel and Donna J. Hardy Endowment for Lincoln Square Theater. It's a permanent charitable fund established through a $300,000 gift from the Hardys. The fund is expected to provide an annual distribution of about 5% to support theater operations, programming, preservation efforts, and future growth. State lawmakers have approved legislation aimed at speeding up state contracts and payments to nonprofit service providers. The bill would require state agencies to process invoices within 30 days and issue contracts within 60 days of the fiscal year's start. Supporters say delays in payments and contracts have created financial hardships for nonprofits that provide services on behalf of the state. The bill is on to the governor. More at nowdecatur.com.
9: Good Tuesday morning, everybody. We'll have a chance for some showers and storms late this morning, heading into early this afternoon. Otherwise, partly sunny. Look for daytime highs in the mid-70s. Mostly clear overnight tonight. Lows drop down to 55. Partly sunny to start the day Wednesday. A chance for showers and storms late in the afternoon, heading into the evening. Some of those storms can be strong and severe. It'll be breezy. Highs around 83. Mostly sunny mid-70s on Thursday. I'm meteorologist J.C. Fultz.
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8: The Cubs scored two in the ninth to escape with a 5-4 victory over the Rockies. The Cubs tied the game on a throwing error and three walks. Then rookie Pedro Ramirez singled home the winner. But the big story was Pete Crow Armstrong. All PCA did was hit for the cycle. A home run in the first, a triple in the third, a double in the fifth, and a single in the seventh. It's the 13th cycle in Cubs history. Back at it against the Rockies this evening, 6:30 right here. Dustin May took a perfect game into the seventh inning, and the Cardinals shut out the Padres 3-0. May went the distance, allowing only a walk and a hit and striking out nine. Jimmy Crooks doubled in two runs. Alec Burleson doubled in one. Cardinals and Padres again tonight at 6 on WSOY. The White Sox were off yesterday. They're at the Yankees tonight. The Bulls have named Tiago Splitter as their next head coach. I'm RJ Crace.
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0: Two Pros and a Cup of Joe, Fox Sports Radio. LeVar Arrington, Brady Quinn, Jonas Knox with you here. We're going to be back on the air tomorrow, same time, same place, 6 a.m. Eastern Time, 3 o'clock Pacific for a Wednesday edition of the show. And before we get cracking with another edition of The Leftovers, want to let you know that if you've missed any of today's show, you'll want to catch the podcast. Just search Two Pros wherever you get your podcast right after the show. Today's pod will be posted. 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
0: All right, LaRay Ray, what do we got?
3: Well, I got some decent-looking leftovers today. I saw this, maybe it's a list, big board, I don't know. 60 different sports have been ranked, putting them in order from easiest to most difficult. Now, they measured 10 different categories here. Endurance, strength, power, speed, agility, flexibility, nerve, durability, hand-eye coordination, and analytic aptitude. Out of the 60, I have the top 10. Do you guys want to guess what you think the top 3 might be?
4: As far as the hardest sport?
3: Yeah, most difficult.
4: Baseball has to be up there.
5: I'm going to go with cycling.
0: Hockey.
3: All right. I'm going to give Jonas his points here.
1: Knox.
3: He got the closest. Number 1 is boxing. Number 2 is ice hockey. Number 3 is football, 4 basketball, followed by wrestling, martial arts, tennis, gymnastics, baseball, and then soccer, rounding it out at number 10.
4: So they've really leaned heavily on the endurance aspect of things.
3: Yeah, looks like it.
4: I mean, that's the thing, is if that's your criteria, it's like, what's your, like, hitting a baseball has to be the hardest thing to do in the world. If you're a Hall of Famer and you fail 7 times out of 10, that kind of tells you something. Right?
0: I mean, and nowadays, like 240 is, hey man, you're having a decent year. It's, yeah, it's, and guys are throwing 103.
4: I'll say, who's the dude from Milwaukee? My God.
0: Mizorowski threw a pitch 105. And the problem is, he's not a closer doing it for an inning a game.
4: Yeah, he does it like the entire time.
0: Yeah, he does, like, he's a starting pitcher and he's throwing 40 to 50 pitches well over 100 miles an hour. There's no way his arm doesn't fall off. I just don't see how you can sustain that. But
4: that's got to be the hardest thing to do in professional sports. I mean, when you sit and watch, it's a blur. I mean, I remember I played when I was younger, and maybe there were some guys who threw like low 90s. It would be hard to pick up the spin. But over 100?
5: Maybe I'm crazy, but I feel like having to ride up a hill, you got to see other people ride up these mountains.
4: Right, I don't want to say what I'm thinking.
5: I just think that whoever came
4: your
5: up
4: ass
5: with that
4: needs
5: list,
4: to get on a bike and get into some good cycling shape, you'll be like, all right, it's hard, but it's not that hard.
5: I don't know about that, bro. Listen, I hear you. I'm just saying, there's. I just think whoever came up with this list is not seeing the bigger picture of.
4: Are you upset because yours wasn't in the top 10?
5: Huh?
4: Are you upset because yours wasn't in the top 10?
5: No, I'm not upset at all. I just think that I would go into like the skeleton stuff,
4: okay,
5: like that.
4: But the problem is, like, you're climbing that mountain, you get to the top of the mountain, it's all down.
5: Yeah, that's fair, but you got to get up it.
4: Right.
5: I mean, some would say
4: if half the ride's coasting down,
5: some would say if one of your jabs connects, that boxing match is easier.
0: It's why I use a Rogue Echo bike. But again, you know, people are built differently from time to time.
4: I use both. I got to mix it up a little bit. I can tell LeVar doesn't cycle enough. We need to get him on a bike more.
5: Oh God.
0: Well, you've seen my legs. You know I don't. So.
5: Well, you guys aren't giving cycling enough.
4: Because I've done it. Like it's not the hardest thing in the world to do.
5: I want to see you do Tour de France and say that when you're finished.
4: Well, let me get jacked up on steroids and that'll be easy for me too.
0: Yeah.
5: Good one. It's well played.
3: Let's go.
5: Just a way to go out of the segment. It's well played. Lance, I bang with you, Lance. All right?
4: Yeah.
5: I bang with you. And I'm giving you the number one
4: on
5: spot.
4: That ish.
0: No Whitney Houston here.
5: No Whitney Houston, biatch.
3: I like the title.
6: We are Whitney Houston.
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0: Some of those storms can be strong and severe. It'll be breezy, highs around 83, mostly sunny mid-70s on Thursday. I'm meteorologist J.C. Fultz.
1: This is R.J. 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A surprise announcement at Lincoln Square Theater yesterday revealed a major investment in the future of one of Decatur's most recognizable cultural institutions. The Heart of Illinois Community Foundation announced the creation of the W. Daniel and Donna J. Hardy Endowment for Lincoln Square Theater. It's a permanent charitable fund established through a $300,000 gift from the Hardys. The fund is expected to provide an annual distribution of about 5% to support theater operations, programming, preservation efforts, and future growth. State lawmakers have approved legislation aimed at speeding up state contracts and payments to nonprofit service providers. The bill would require state agencies to process invoices within 30 days and issue contracts within 60 days of the fiscal year's start. Supporters say delays in payments and contracts have created financial hardships for nonprofits that provide services on behalf of the state. The bill is on to the governor. More at nowdecatur.com.
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4: And here's what you need to know.
1: The Cubs scored two in the ninth to escape with a 5-4 victory over the Rockies. The Cubs tied the game on a throwing error and three walks. Then rookie Pedro Ramirez singled home the winner. But the big story was Pete Crow Armstrong. All PCA did was hit for the cycle. A home run in the first, a triple in the third, a double in the fifth, and a single in the seventh. It's the 13th cycle in Cubs history. Back at it against the Rockies this evening, 6:30 right here. Dustin May took a perfect game into the seventh inning, and the Cardinals shut out the Padres 3-0. May went the distance, allowing only a walk and a hit and striking out nine. Jimmy Crooks doubled in two runs. Alec Burleson doubled in one. Cardinals and Padres again tonight at 6 on WSOY. The White Sox were off yesterday. They're at the Yankees tonight. The Bulls have named Tiago Splitter as their next head coach. I'm R.J. Crace.
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1: Cubs edged the Rockies 5-4 yesterday at Wrigley Field. Edward Cabrera on the mound today for Chicago, minus 199. 4-3, a 4.86 ERA. Ryan Feltner for the Rockies, 2-2, 5.20 ERA. The Rockies plus 163. Dustin May tossed a one-hit shutout as the St. Louis Cardinals blanked the Padres 3-0 yesterday at Busch Stadium. Today, Andre Pallante on the hill for St. Louis, minus 114 against Michael King of the Padres, minus 105. Nine-game winner Davis Martin pitching for the White Sox in the Bronx against the Yankees. The White Sox, a plus 119 underdog. 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
2: You punish him if he's eligible for next year's draft. Like, I would want to know, are you going to have him sit out half the year, or you're going to give him a five-game suspension? Because then you might just say, you know what, bite the bullet. You just do the supplemental draft. You got your money, NIL money. Terrence in Texas. Hi, Terrence.
3: Hey, Dan. First, I want to apologize. Last week I came on, and I came in a little hot defending Tech. And, I was a little heated about it, so I want to apologize. Also, it's been a rough sports week for me. Not only am I a Tech fan, I'm also a Spurs fan. So the past 7 days haven't been great for me. And you asked Mike Florio about who had the better week, and I do agree the Big 12, you know, got to flex its muscles and really show Tech that, hey, we're not going to back down on this. But ultimately, I do think Tech will have the better outcome, being able to get this distraction off the program and move forward and hopefully still win the Big 12 and compete for a national championship. Thanks, guys.
2: Sorry about your week, and no need to apologize. You're pumped up about your alma mater, but We try to have some common sense in our opinions here. we try. Andy in Rhode Island. Hi, Andy. What's on your mind today?
4: Good morning, Dan. What's up, Danette? Dan, first off, I have to make a big shout out to the Cape Verdean Nation because we held it down yesterday. And when I say we, I mean me because I am a Cape Verdean myself. My parents, they were born there. Both of my older sisters, they were also born here. I'm the only American citizen. However, to see them be on a big stage like that and hold one of the biggest teams in the world, I felt like we were playing FC Barcelona, to be honest, because I feel like every player plays for FC Barcelona.
2: Well, but, Andy, congratulations.
4: And thank you, Dan. And I would like to say also, I don't want to be the pronunciation police, but I did have to say that it is pronounced Cape Verde. It's not Verde because in Portuguese, you would say Cabo Verde, but in English, it's just Cape Verde. And I did tell Tyler I could not watch the English broadcast because they just kept butchering Cape Verde's name so much that it was just abysmal to me. But, you know, it's a great start. And to see where they can go, I feel like sky's the limit because they are a great team that's put together very well, and the coach did a great job.
2: All right. Well, Andy, thank you. On the broadcast, they said Cape Verde. Even at the very end, the announcers, Cape Verde, Cape Verde. I would go Verde, but Cape Verde with the tie yesterday. Andy in Rhode Island. All right. Thank you, Andy. Tim Legler, he was on the call for the NBA Finals. Legs will join us. Mikal Bridges, Knicks forward, will join us a little bit later on. 1 hour in the books. 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
12: It's 3-0 in St. Louis. Dustin May lost his perfect game in the seventh through a complete game, one-hit shutout.
13: He walked down and said, "How you feel?" I said, "Is that a question? Like, I'm going back out there." I felt great. It was a good outing, great defense, great team win.
12: Cubs walk it off, beat the Rockies 5-4 at Wrigley. Pete Crow Armstrong hit for the cycle in the win. Texas Tech quarterback Brendan Sorsby is officially leaving college football and reportedly plans to enter the NFL supplemental draft, putting an end to all the legal drama involving Texas Tech, the Big 12, and NCAA. At the FIFA World Cup, Spain played to a scoreless draw against Cape Verde in Atlanta. Belgium and Egypt played to a 1-1 draw in Seattle, as did Saudi Arabia and Uruguay in Miami. New Zealand battled to a 2-2 draw against Iran in L.A. That's sports. I'm Rhonda Moss.
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0: Good Tuesday morning, everybody. We'll have a chance for some showers and storms late this morning, heading into early this afternoon. Otherwise, partly sunny. Look for daytime highs in the mid-70s. Mostly clear overnight tonight. Lows drop down to 55. Partly sunny to start the day Wednesday. A chance for showers and storms late in the afternoon, heading into the evening. Some of those storms can be strong and severe. It'll be breezy. Highs around 83. Mostly sunny mid-70s on Thursday. I'm meteorologist J.C. Foltz.
1: This is RJ Crace with your stories now, brought to you by Webster Cantrell Youth Advocacy. Theater 7 is inviting area performers to audition this summer for their upcoming production of the award-winning musical Come From Away. It tells the true story of the residents of Gander, Newfoundland, and the more than 7,000 airline passengers stranded there in the immediate aftermath of 9/11. Auditions will be held on July 7th and 8th at 6:30 at Theater 7, 131 North Water Street in downtown Decatur. You can find more info at Theater 7's website. Residents interested in serving their community through elected office can learn about the process during a free seminar on August 12th from 6 to 7:30 in the Children's Auditorium at the Decatur Public Library. Macon County Clerk Josh Tanner will be the primary presenter. He'll explain filing requirements, important deadlines, and the paperwork needed to become a candidate. The seminar will also examine the responsibilities of local elected officials. It's free to attend. More at nowdecatur.com.
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4: And here's what you need to know.
1: The Cubs scored two in the ninth to escape with a 5-4 victory over the Rockies. The Cubs tied the game on a throwing error and three walks. Then rookie Pedro Ramirez singled home the winner. But the big story was Pete Crow Armstrong. All PCA did was hit for the cycle. A home run in the first, a triple in the third, a double in the fifth, and a single in the seventh. It's the 13th cycle in Cubs history. Back at it against the Rockies this evening, 6:30 right here. Dustin May took a perfect game into the seventh inning, and the Cardinals shut out the Padres 3-0. May went the distance, allowing only a walk and a hit and striking out nine. Jimmy Crooks doubled in two runs. Alec Burleson doubled in one. Cardinals and Padres again tonight at 6 on WSOY. The White Sox were off yesterday. They're at the Yankees tonight. The Bulls have named Tiago Splitter as their next head coach. I'm RJ Crace.
0: One more Dan Patrick.
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0: 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Brown card issues. Yes, issuing brown cards. 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By the way, reach out again. I asked Fritzy to reach out to Brendan Sorsby's agent. We have reached out to him before, and he said that his client is not going to be doing any interviews until after his pro day. So I said to Fritzy, go back and ask his agent, when is his pro day? Because that's news. His agent says, we will let you know by the end of day tomorrow. Okay. You know, all this happening fast, and you're going to go into the supplemental draft, have a pro day. Where do you have your pro day? How many teams do you think will be there to watch in person? And does everybody get a chance to ask, you know, break off, you know, one-on-one to ask Brendan Sorsby questions? So there's a lot of things moving. It's fluid still. David in Ohio. Hi, David. Thanks for holding. What do you have for me?
1: Hey, what's up, Dan? Congrats on getting another radio station in Hawaii. Aloha. Me and my wife went there to Kauai on our honeymoon, and I don't know if you've ever been. So thank you.
0: Yeah, I've been to Hawaii a few times. The Big Island, Kona, Maui. Always a great time. My daughter worked out there for, I don't know, how many years. And it was one of those where she's working in some farming development community, something. And I remember going out there. And she said, oh, I want to show you where I was working. And so I got to see that. And she goes, I want to show you where I was living. And I go, okay. We pull into, I still don't know what it was, but it had a damaged school bus or some kind of bus. And then there was some kind of concrete building, hut, no running water, no electricity. And she had been living there with her boyfriend. And I went, what? And it was one of those where you go, I can't, no. She goes, no, I'm fine. And I go, okay, all right. It's one of those where you go, no, that's my daughter. That she's, you're not living like this. And she says, oh, no, you know, we can, you know, run a cable. You know, we're getting computer access. And I go, oh, my God. Yes, Marvin.
2: Were you thinking to yourself, I know I didn't work this hard for you to live here?
0: Full disclosure, I started crying. Because I'm like, no. That, and she is tough, survivor like her mom. And I just went, no. But she survived. Yeah, Paulie.
3: Were there other people there, like some type of commune?
0: No.
3: It wasn't squatting. There was a lease involved?
0: No.
3: Oh.
0: No. There was nothing there. It was just a small building made out of concrete. And there were like abandoned cars and like it was a dump.
3: But in the lovely land of Hawaii, the views, damn, were unbelievable.
4: Some call that glamping.
0: It was still Hawaii.
3: 77 degrees every day.
0: Oh, my God. And my wife, you know, she didn't react the way I did. She's like, you're making Grace feel bad. I go, I'm feeling bad. Like, I was shocked. But, you know, she took us all around Hawaii, all the places, you know, she knew all these great places, the nice places.
3: Why didn't you just pull up a stump and sit there and hang out?
0: We got an Airbnb when we were out there and, fatherhood.
2: All those sports centers you did.
0: Yes.
2: All those road trips at the finals.
0: Oh, second shift. I'm busting my ass. Golly. Dylan said, hey, how about the World Cup food game? I go, I'm not familiar with the World Cup food game. Do we have music for the World Cup food game? Okay. All right, Dylan, go ahead.
4: All right, Dan. So we have six nations that are playing today.
0: Okay.
4: I'm going to pick each one's national dish, or if they don't have that, what is considered one of, or if not the most popular dishes, and you're going to see if you can guess which country it belongs to.
0: Country. Okay.
4: All right. First off, Cebu Jen. It's spelt like Thibu Dien. It's a fish and broken rice.
0: Hmm. That feels like Senegal to me.
4: Ding, ding, ding.
0: Yeah. Yeah.
4: All right, I'll give you a harder one.
0: That was pretty tough.
4: Faux recall, which is a mutton and cabbage. It's spelt like far recall.
0: I'm going to go Norway.
4: Damn, you're good. Two for two.
3: Wow.
4: All right. Couscous.
0: I'm going to go France.
4: Paulie?
3: I just got Algerian takeout the other day. Algeria?
4: It is Algeria.
0: Wow.
4: Couscous. The food's so nice, they named it twice, Dan.
0: Okay.
4: And mazgouf, which is grilled carp.
0: Oh, God. Iraq.
4: That is correct.
3: Wow.
4: I think we only got two left. This is going to be kind of easy.
3: Mm, that's good carp.
4: Beef bourguignon.
0: Bali?
3: Got to be France, right?
4: It is France, which only leaves Argentina, which was a tough one to find. I was really only finding asada, which is more of like a open flame cooking style of various meats, but that is sort of their encompassing national dish. Mm-hmm. So there you go. You guys did pretty. I honestly thought there was going to be some trickier ones there. We'll get there. We'll do this again.
0: Oh, I can't wait. That sounds great. Thank you. Thank you, Dylan.
4: You're welcome.
0: Yeah. All right, final hour on the way. We'll talk to the Knicks, Mikhail Bridges. He was known as the Warden. That was his nickname. But I think it might have been from high school. And then when he played for the Nets, he was known as Brooklyn Bridges. Mikhail Bridges. David, any idea with that?
4: No relation to Kevin Mikhail, right, Tim?
0: No.
4: You hated that the other
0: I
4: day.
0: I did. I'm like, what are you doing? All right, final hour on this Tuesday on the way. More of your phone calls. We'll get to those, 877-3DP-SHOW. Dylan is here. Marvin's here. Paulie, yours truly, the backroom guys. And Fritzy's here in spirit. One more item. We close out hour two. 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
4: Good Tuesday morning, everybody. We'll have a chance for some showers and storms late this morning, heading into early this afternoon. Otherwise, partly sunny. Look for daytime highs in the mid-70s. Mostly clear overnight tonight. Lows drop down to 55. Partly sunny to start the day Wednesday. A chance for showers and storms late in the afternoon, heading into the evening. Some of those storms can be strong and severe. It'll be breezy. Highs around 83. Mostly sunny mid-70s on Thursday. I'm meteorologist J.C. Foltz.
5: 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Theater 7 is inviting area performers to audition this summer for their upcoming production of the award-winning musical Come From Away. It tells the true story of the residents of Gander, Newfoundland, and the more than 7,000 airline passengers stranded there in the immediate aftermath of 9/11. Auditions will be held on July 7th and 8th at 6:30 at Theater 7, 131 North Water Street in downtown Decatur. You can find more info at Theater 7's website. Residents interested in serving their community through elected office can learn about the process during a free seminar on August 12th from 6 to 7:30 in the Children's Auditorium at the Decatur Public Library. Macon County Clerk Josh Tanner will be the primary presenter. He'll explain filing requirements, important deadlines, and the paperwork needed to become a candidate. The seminar will also examine the responsibilities of local elected officials. It's free to attend. More at nowdecatur.com.
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5: The Cubs scored two in the ninth to escape with a 5-4 victory over the Rockies. The Cubs tied the game on a throwing error and three walks. Then rookie Pedro Ramirez singled home the winner.

0: big story was Pete Crow Armstrong. All PCA did was hit for the cycle. A home run in the first, a triple in the third, a double in the fifth, and a single in the seventh. It's the 13th cycle in Cubs history. Back at it against the Rockies this evening, 6:30 right here. Dustin May took a perfect game into the seventh inning, and the Cardinals shut out the Padres 3-0. May went the distance, allowing only a walk and a hit and striking out 9. Jimmy Crooks doubled in 2 runs. Alec Burleson doubled in 1. Cardinals and Padres again tonight at 6 on WSOY. The White Sox were off yesterday. They're at the Yankees tonight. The Bulls have named Tiago Splitter as their next head coach. I'm RJ Crace.
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2: A few showers and storms are possible early this afternoon, otherwise turning partly sunny and breezy today. Look for daytime highs in the mid-70s. Mostly clear overnight tonight. Lows drop down to 55. Partly sunny to start the day Wednesday. It's going to be breezy as well. There is a chance in the afternoon heading into the evening for some strong to possibly severe storms. Daytime highs in the mid-80s. Mostly sunny mid-70s on Thursday. I'm meteorologist J.C. Foltz.
3: This is RJ Crace with your stories now, brought to you by Webster Cantrell Youth Advocacy. A surprise announcement at Lincoln Square Theater yesterday revealed a major investment in the future of one of Decatur's most recognizable cultural institutions. The Heart of Illinois Community Foundation announced the creation of the W. Daniel and Donna J. Hardy Endowment for Lincoln Square Theater. It's a permanent charitable fund established through a $300,000 gift from the Hardys. The fund is expected to provide an annual distribution of about 5% to support theater operations, programming, preservation efforts, and future growth. State lawmakers have approved legislation aimed at speeding up state contracts and payments to nonprofit service providers. The bill would require state agencies to process invoices within 30 days and issue contracts within 60 days of the fiscal year's start. Supporters say delays in payments and contracts have created financial hardships for nonprofits that provide services on behalf of the state. The bill is on to the governor. More at nowdecatur.com.
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3: The Cubs scored 2 in the ninth to escape with a 5-4 victory over the Rockies. The Cubs tied the game on a throwing error and 3 walks. Then rookie Pedro Ramirez singled home the winner. But the big story was Pete Crow Armstrong. All PCA did was hit for the cycle. A home run in the first, a triple in the third, a double in the fifth, and a single in the seventh. It's the 13th cycle in Cubs history. Back at it against the Rockies this evening, 6:30 right here. Dustin May took a perfect game into the seventh inning, and the Cardinals shut out the Padres 3-0. May went the distance, allowing only a walk and a hit and striking out 9. Jimmy Crooks doubled in 2 runs. Alec Burleson doubled in 1. Cardinals and Padres again tonight at 6 on WSOY. The White Sox were off yesterday. They're at the Yankees tonight. The Bulls have named Tiago Splitter as their next head coach. I'm RJ Crace.
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6: A few showers and storms are possible early this afternoon, otherwise turning partly sunny and breezy today. Look for daytime highs in the mid-70s. Mostly clear overnight tonight. Lows drop down to 55. Partly sunny to start the day Wednesday. It's going to be breezy as well. There is a chance in the afternoon heading into the evening for some strong to possibly severe storms. Daytime highs in the mid-80s. Mostly sunny mid-70s on Thursday. I'm meteorologist J.C. Foltz.
7: This is R.J. 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A surprise announcement at Lincoln Square Theater yesterday revealed a major investment in the future of one of Decatur's most recognizable cultural institutions. The Heart of Illinois Community Foundation announced the creation of the W. Daniel and Donna J. Hardy Endowment for Lincoln Square Theater. It's a permanent charitable fund established through a $300,000 gift from the Hardys. The fund is expected to provide an annual distribution of about 5% to support theater operations, programming, preservation efforts, and future growth. State lawmakers have approved legislation aimed at speeding up state contracts and payments to nonprofit service providers. The bill would require state agencies to process invoices within 30 days and issue contracts within 60 days of the fiscal year's start. Supporters say delays in payments and contracts have created financial hardships for nonprofits that provide services on behalf of the state. The bill is on to the governor. More at nowdecatur.com.
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7: The Cubs scored 2 in the ninth to escape with a 5-4 victory over the Rockies. The Cubs tied the game on a throwing error and 3 walks. Then rookie Pedro Ramirez singled home the winner. But the big

0: story was Pete Crow Armstrong. All PCA did was hit for the cycle. A home run in the first, a triple in the third, a double in the fifth, and a single in the seventh. It's the 13th cycle in Cubs history. Back at it against the Rockies this evening, 6:30 right here. Dustin May took a perfect game into the seventh inning, and the Cardinals shut out the Padres 3-0. May went the distance, allowing only a walk and a hit and striking out 9. Jimmy Crooks doubled in 2 runs. Alec Burleson doubled in 1. Cardinals and Padres again tonight at 6 on WSOY. The White Sox were off yesterday. They're at the Yankees tonight. The Bulls have named Tiago Splitter as their next head coach. I'm RJ Crace.
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4: A few showers and storms are possible early this afternoon, otherwise turning partly sunny and breezy today. Look for daytime highs in the mid-70s. Mostly clear overnight tonight. Lows drop down to 55. Partly sunny to start the day Wednesday. It's going to be breezy as well. There is a chance in the afternoon heading into the evening for some strong to possibly severe storms. Daytime highs in the mid-80s. Mostly sunny mid-70s on Thursday. I'm meteorologist J.C. Foltz.
5: This is RJ Crace with your stories now, brought to you by Webster Cantrell Youth Advocacy. A surprise announcement at Lincoln Square Theater yesterday revealed a major investment in the future of one of Decatur's most recognizable cultural institutions. The Heart of Illinois Community Foundation announced the creation of the W. Daniel and Donna J. Hardy Endowment for Lincoln Square Theater. It's a permanent charitable fund established through a $300,000 gift from the Hardys. The fund is expected to provide an annual distribution of about 5% to support theater operations, programming, preservation efforts, and future growth. State lawmakers have approved legislation aimed at speeding up state contracts and payments to nonprofit service providers. The bill would require state agencies to process invoices within 30 days and issue contracts within 60 days of the fiscal year's start. Supporters say delays in payments and contracts have created financial hardships for nonprofits that provide services on behalf of the state. The bill is on to the governor. More at nowdecatur.com.
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5: The Cubs scored 2 in the ninth to escape with a 5-4 victory over the Rockies. The Cubs tied the game on a throwing error and 3 walks. Then rookie Pedro Ramirez singled home the winner. But the big story was Pete Crow Armstrong. All PCA did was hit for the cycle. A home run in the first, a triple in the third, a double in the fifth, and a single in the seventh. It's the 13th cycle in Cubs history. Back at it against the Rockies this evening, 6:30 right here. Dustin May took a perfect game into the seventh inning, and the Cardinals shut out the Padres 3-0. May went the distance, allowing only a walk and a hit and striking out 9. Jimmy Crooks doubled in 2 runs. Alec Burleson doubled in 1. Cardinals and Padres again tonight at 6 on WSOY. The White Sox were off yesterday. They're at the Yankees tonight. The Bulls have named Tiago Splitter as their next head coach. I'm RJ Crace.
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2: And here's what you need to know.
3: The Cubs scored 2 in the ninth to escape with a 5-4 victory over the Rockies. The Cubs tied the game on a throwing error and 3 walks. Then rookie Pedro Ramirez singled home the winner. But the big story was Pete Crow Armstrong. All PCA did was hit for the cycle. A home run in the first, a triple in the third, a double in the fifth, and a single in the seventh. It's the 13th cycle in Cubs history. Back at it against the Rockies this evening, 6:30 right here. Dustin May took a perfect game into the seventh inning, and the Cardinals shut out the Padres 3-0. May went the distance, allowing only a walk and a hit and striking out 9. Jimmy Crooks doubled in 2 runs. Alec Burleson doubled in 1. Cardinals and Padres again tonight at 6 on WSOY. The White Sox were off yesterday. They're at the Yankees tonight. The Bulls have named Tiago Splitter as their next head coach. I'm RJ Crace.
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13: Now I'm celebrating a title every day. I had the Knicks on Saturday, Stanley Cup yesterday. I have not won a title yet today, and I feel like, where's my title today? Like, I'm missing it.
14: You woke up, baby.
13: I'm missing it.
14: Come
13: now.
14: On, you where's got my, the hat trick. You woke
13: what's
14: up today.
13: What's my title?
14: Want to know.
13: So, Saturday, for, and this is the crazy part of it. Saturday for Game 5, I told you this but before you're off on Friday. One of my best friends who I coached soccer with for a long time. For a long time, he had planned his wife's surprise 50th birthday. And we're really good friends with both of them. We play cards with them. We hang out with them all the time. And so her 50th birthday party, surprise, was at 6 o'clock Saturday at a restaurant in Los Angeles, which plays into it. And the whole week's going, and I'm like, dude, that's game five. That's game five. I'm going, we're going to change this, right?
14: Because that schedule had been set a while right. before either team ever made it there, you know.
13: But here's the best part. He's the biggest Spurs fan in the world.
14: Oh.
13: After game two, I drove by his house the next day going to pick up Zoe from school, and I rolled the window down, and I yelled out, Wemby for the win! No good! And I played Empire State of Mind, and I got a text from him like 5 minutes later and said, you are a monster. Right, so he's the biggest Spurs fan in the world.
14: I would have had you pulled over.
13: In the world.
14: And hey, there's like, a stolen car going down.
13: And I'm like, we're still having this game? We're still doing this party, right? This party is still happening, right? Okay. Next worst part, no TVs in the restaurant. Are you wheeling in a TV? Is there going to be a TV? He goes, I'll try. I go, no, there's no try, only do. So the party goes on. And
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4: 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What makes us better makes you better. And Bruce, we heard from Jed Hoyer today.
5: We did indeed, Judson. President of Baseball Operations Jed Hoyer spoke about the team slugging slump and the oddities of a veteran group not hitting the ball hard. I asked Hoyer about maybe too many voices being heard with individual swing coaches for at least six of the 13 hitters.
6: That's just modern baseball, and you know, if we think that the only voice in their ear is going to be our own hitting coaches, like, we're just naive. And so that we, the stance we've kind of taken on that is like, bring your guys in, like use our information, like use our batting cages if you want to work with a guy, show us the videos you're getting, like just bring those guys in house, because it's going to happen. Trying to tell a major league player not to work with a guy that's helped them over their career doesn't work, so try to embrace that. And so that's kind of how we try to handle it. But yeah, guys are going to be, you know, comfortable with our guys. They're also going to be comfortable with the guy back home that, you know, they've probably known since they were 17 years old, and that's just the way it works now.
5: Judson Hoyer was asked if he expects guys like Pedro Ramirez and Matt Shaw to get more at-bats with long slumps for Nico Horner and Dansby Swanson. He pointed to Craig Counsell for that answer.
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12: 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I'm Judson Richards. 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Local 130. Plumbers, get the job done right the first time. Who's hot? You can probably guess the name I'm going with. That is the name of Pete Crow Armstrong. He cannot be stopped, hitting .436 with six home runs in his last 13 games. Who is cold? Nico Hoerner continues to scuffle, hitting just .156 in his last 12 games. Time now for the injury report. More injury news for the Cubs pitching staff. Closer Daniel Palencia has been placed on the 15-day IL with right elbow inflammation. Gavin Hollowell will take his spot on the active roster. We'll hear more about Palencia from Craig Counsell coming up here shortly. During this homestand, the 50-50 raffle features a guaranteed jackpot of $200,000. 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Coming up next, it's our Cubs conversation with reliever Phil Maton. 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
1: One more guy goes down today. How do you look at the rest of the bullpen picking up? We know that Craig decides how that goes, but is there extra pressure on you guys to perform at a different level with losing, your guy at the end?
2: Yeah, I think I'd be lying if I said we'd be disappointed not have him, but it's just kind of been the story of our season. We've constantly had guys come up, step up, and throw in big innings, so I don't know, to me it almost just feels like it's just another day here. It's just, unfortunately it's big innings that have to be filled in, but, I know we got the guys to do it.
1: With the expectations being so high after a great year last year, we know that new seasons aren't always what people want them to be. I mean, right now, you're a good team. You're not the team that people expected you to be. Do you feel by the end of the year that'll be there, or is that too hard to project with injuries like this happening all the time?
2: I just think it's just one of those things where you just have long years, and I think I've been talking about the ebbs and flows of it, where it's, early in the year it felt like we didn't even know how to lose games, and then we have a stretch where we just couldn't figure out how to win them. I think right now it's just, especially, I can hone in on the pitching staff, it's just kind of continue to try to do our job and just kind of each individual guy trying to get just a little better each day, and if we kind of continue to do that and continue to fill in innings as they're needed, I think we're going to put ourselves in a good spot at the end of the year. I trust our offense is going to get it done. We have games and finish them for them.
1: Phil, do you feel hitters are more inclined now to just try to slug and will just give up trying to get a base hit and just try to win a game with one slug in the bat, one home run, one double?
2: Yeah, I mean, I think there's definitely a trend in the game now to try to do as much damage as possible. The three true outcomes is the much smarter guys than me call it. And I think it's a big thing as pitchers is trying to identify the guys that are trying to do that and try to slug and do damage and try to chase those strikeouts. But then also at the same breath, identifying the guys like your Nico Horners that are, up there going to grind out at bats and looking to put the ball in play and pitch those guys a little bit differently. There's a little bit of a balance in this game. There are definitely more guys trying to do damage, but, it's ultimately our job as pitchers to try to identify what those hitters are trying to do and do what we can to get them out regardless of their approach.
1: I can't do an interview with a Cub without eventually getting to PCA.
2: Absolutely.
1: So you played a long time in this league. You've seen great stars, superstars. What do you think the plateau might be for him now, having watched him as a teammate?
2: I think the thing, especially coming over here, I was most surprised about is just his day-to-day approach, like his willingness to do work and kind of how he approaches the game. I think that's the thing that's most impressed me the most. And when he was going through his struggles earlier the year, it's like you knew it was going to change because the work was getting put in. The talent was obviously there. It was just a matter of, him getting in a groove and starting to do damage. And now we're starting to, see him do that. I mean, I feel like right now he's almost single-handedly carrying our offense. And that's just kind of the player that he is. And he obviously showed that last year, and he's really starting to step up and do that right now. So it's just really fun to see, really happy for him. He's a great teammate. He just really wants us to win. Brings a really heavy competitive edge every day, and I think that's something that's going to hopefully kind of motivate the boys and keep pushing the boys to start winning some more baseball games.
1: Watching him go through the maturity of becoming an outstanding player, have you ever played with a guy that wears his heart on his sleeve as much as Pete, where everybody knows the exact emotion at all times?
2: I think there's definitely guys like that. I don't know if I'm going to be able to pull a good example for you right now, but I think you put it that way. It's just an absolute just ton of passion. I mean, there's no secret. Like, he's doing absolutely everything out there to win. Like, it's, what little thing can I do to, make the team have a better chance of winning tonight? And even last night when he got picked off, a historic thing, getting the cycle, he's pissed at himself. And I think that's just, the kind of guy he is. regardless of the accolades and what he's done for himself, it was like, man, like I just kind of screwed us there a little bit. Like that's all he was thinking about, not, you know, how great of a game he's already had and how, you know, we're only in a position to win this game because of him at that point. But, you know, what he's doing in the moment to help us win. So, I mean, it's, I can't say enough good things about how hard he plays. I mean, it's, to me, I think it'd be exhausting over 162, but I mean, he's just got that engine right now to do that.
1: Well, thank you. Appreciate it.
2: No, thanks for having me.
0: Bruce, enjoyed that. Thank you. Up next, it's a manager show. This is theScore, Northwestern Medicine Cubs Radio Network.
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0: Cubs and the Rockies from the friendly confines. First pitch is just minutes away, but it's time now to hear from manager Craig Counsell, brought to you by Fruity Rainbow 5-Hour Energy. Sip the fruity candy-coated chaos. Earlier today, we learned Daniel Palencia, dealing with right elbow inflammation, is now on the 15-day IL. Here's Counsell on when they became aware of the injury.
10: He had a little bit of a... In coming out of the Colorado game on Wednesday, didn't feel great. You know, we took, obviously, we had 4 days off between the outings. He recovered great, kind of felt good. Going into last night, like, I was just concerned at the body language, you know, wasn't kind of normal. And he said he was fine, but then he had symptoms afterwards, and the elbow didn't feel great afterwards and didn't feel good today. So, made a high elbow placement.
11: Craig, how tough is the moment when you're on the mound and you're trying to assess him and the players giving you the feedback and you have to make that decision to trust him? And...
10: Yeah, I mean, you got to just take the feedback and make a decision. I mean, you know, everybody wants to compete, and Danny wants to compete. You try to read through that and you just make a decision.
1: Are we doing imaging today?
10: No.
12: Do you have a thought of how long you might be out?
10: No.
0: That was manager Craig Counsell on Palencia. The Cubs recalled right-handed pitcher Gavin Hollowell from AAA Iowa after placing Palencia on the IL. 68 degrees currently at Wrigley Field. Some blue skies, some clouds. Do not see any rain overhead either. Up next, we'll take a look at the pitching matchups. 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
10: Cubs looking to keep the winning ways going. It's the middle game of their three-game set with the Colorado Rockies. Hi, everyone. A pleasant good evening to you from beautiful Wrigley Field. Alongside Ron Coomer, Zach Zaidman in for Pat tonight. The Cubs riding high after their major league leading ninth walk-off win in last night's series opener. They've now taken four of their last five games. Tonight, it's right-hander Edward Cabrera starting for the Cubs, while fellow right-hander Ryan Feltner goes for Colorado. Let's get right to the starting lineups. 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For Warren Schaefer's Rockies, a record of 27-46, last place in the National League West. Jake McCarthy is the leadoff man, and he's in right. Willie Castro at third. The first baseman is T.J. Rumfield. Batting cleanup, the designated hitter, Hunter Goodman. Troy Johnston in left. The center fielder, Cole Kerrig, batting seventh. Catcher, Brett Sullivan. Ezekiel Tovar at short. And hitting ninth, Edward Julien, with right-hander Ryan Feltner on the mound. For Craig Council's Cubs, a record of 38-35, third place in the National League Central. Red-hot Pete Crow Armstrong is the leadoff man, and he's in center field. The third baseman is Alex Bregman. Michael Busch at first. The cleanup man is designated hitter Seiya Suzuki. The left fielder, Ian Happ. Nico Horner at second. Batting seventh and playing right, Matt Shaw. Miguel Amaya catches, and hitting ninth for the Cubs, shortstop Dansby Swanson with right-hander Edward Cabrera on the mound. First pitch next, game two between the Cubs and Rockies at Wrigley. 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